0: Nelson Scott, Canberra.
1: The Australian dollar is buying 70.6 US cents. This is Air News. Firstly to Rugby League, and Blues 5'8" Mitchell Moses has been given the all clear to line up for State of Origin Game 2 at the MCG tonight. Air News' Sarah Patterson reports.
2: The Eels star injured his hamstring 2 days shy of the Origin Series opener in Sydney and hasn't played an NRL game since round 11. He was still under an injury cloud when the New South Wales side went into camp ahead of game 2, but he's now officially been given the green light to play and will tonight line up for his 7th Origin appearance and first since game 1 last year. Sarah Patterson, S Sport.
1: Mark Bosnich believes the Socceroos' win over Turkey at the World Cup belongs on the top shelf of Australia's football highlights. The Socceroos' legend heaping praise on the team for their 2-0 win.
3: You have to say one of the top five moments in Australian footballing history. Wonderful performances from the two players that came in that we never thought would, especially Patrick Beach in goal. Absolutely fantastic, and Paul Oak on Ansler Jr.
1: France has kicked off their World Cup in style, defeating Senegal 3-1 in New York. And in AFL, North Melbourne have confirmed that duo Zach Fisher and Will Dawson were dropped after the side's 124-point loss to Fremantle after breaking team rules. And in tennis, Serena Williams will return to the grass at Wimbledon for the first time in 4 years after she received a wild card to play in the women's doubles with Sister Venus. Australian Independent Radio News.
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5: And the weather. I don't know what it's like now, but the rest of the day, it's going to be partly cloudy, heading for 21 degrees. Thursday, sunnier, with a maximum of 22. Friday, a slight chance of a shower, 21 degrees.
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5: Well, we have two cars involved in a crash. This is at Cecil Hills M7 motorway near Elizabeth Drive. And beware of these two areas because traffic lights have blacked out, causing all direction in traffic to be affected. And this is at DY Pittwater Road at Hawkesbury Avenue, and the other place is at Gregory Hills Drive at the Hermitage Way, Donovan Boulevard. Lights are flashing yellow there.
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5: Well, we've examined two ideas that many of us believed in, but that science has thoroughly challenged. The first, venting anger helps release it. The research says the opposite, calming the body, not expressing the feeling. That's what the evidence actually supports. And the second, the path to creative success is to find your lane and stay in it. We've heard stories of Peter Frampton and David Bowie, two musicians from the same scene who took opposite paths. And the data from studies of tens of thousands of artists and creators show that range, not specialization, is what sustains a creative life. Now, that brings me to say that, look, if your child is in that creative area, if they're in university, for instance, and you see them dropping one course and chasing another and another, maybe take that story into consideration, that they're just gaining experience and education through going the roundabout way. Just think about that and the signs and what it had to say. Now we come to the third blind side. And this one, I think, is the most confronting because it doesn't just challenge what we do. It challenges how we see people around us, the children we're raising, the students we're teaching, and the young people we're hiring. We tend to believe that early achievement is a signal that the child who gets there first, who excels earliest, who shows the most obvious talent at the youngest age, that child has something the others don't. A recent publication in Science offers insights that may surprise you. I know it did with me. Anyway, we've got two songs. Happy birthday, John Sebastian. Welcome back, Cotter. Oh, sorry, not. That's from the store, from the show. It's Welcome Back. And Queen, You're My Best Friend.

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1: Think about a child you've watched and admired. Maybe a student who grasps things instantly. A young athlete making everything look effortlessly. Or a gifted child noticed by all. We look at that child and reach a quiet conclusion. Oh, this one has something. And then we build systems around that conclusion. We fast track, we invest, we protect the early star. Because we believe the head start is everything. A paper just published in Science, one of the world's most prestigious scientific journals, analysed nearly 35,000 elite performers across sports, music, science and chess. They asked a simple question, who actually becomes world class? And the headline finding is unsettling. The people who are the very best performers as children are almost never the same as those who become the best performers as adults. Not sometimes, consistently. Across domains, across decades, across 35,000 elite performers. The research identifies three specific reversals. The first reversal, early performance. Among already high-performing adults, early dominance is a negative predictor of later reaching the very highest level. In other words, children who dominate early are, on average, and I can repeat, on average, less likely to become adults who dominate later. The second reversal, it's the rate of progress. Prodigies shine brightest in junior competition, but adult world-class performers tend to show gradual early progress. Slower start, longer horizon, greater eventual height. Last reversal, it's specialization. Narrow, intensive early practice produces the best 12-year-old. But broader, multidisciplinary early experience predicts the best adult performer. Early success often reflects optimization for the current environment. You're being trained to win now. Long-term greatness depends on adaptability and the ability to solve a wider range of problems. And those qualities are built differently. A Swedish study of elite junior tennis players found that future elites came from smaller clubs, played multiple sports early, being trained to win now. Long-term greatness depends on adaptability and the ability to solve a wider range of problems. And those qualities are built differently. A Swedish study of elite junior tennis players found

more childhood than competition. The UK Olympic program created two pathways, one for fast risers, and the other for slow bakers. Many serial champions came from the slow baker group. Now, a slow baker is Helen Glover, never held an oar before her 20s and had no childhood coaching or entered in any junior championships. Despite this, she won two Olympic gold medals and remained undefeated in her event for 5 years straight. We talked about Van Gogh in the previous hour, but this again is worth repeating. He experienced failures in five careers before he picked up a drawing guide around the age of 30. All the paintings he's renowned for were created in the last 2 years of his life. These setbacks of his weren't just detours, they served as his training. The broader lesson here is the way to raise the best 12-year-old is not the same way to raise the best 35-year-old. Early speed is not the same as ultimate potential. The people who became truly exceptional often take longer to get there, not despite their broader path, but because of it. Happy birthday, Starland Vocal Band, Afternoon Delight.

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1: We've discussed three surprising moments where assumptions and evidence contradict each other. Three things for you to consider. The first, it's about anger. The next time you feel the anger building up and the instinct is to let it out, pause. Not because your feelings don't deserve expression, but because the arousal that comes from venting is the problem, not the solution. What your body needs is to come down, not escalate. A slow walk, deliberate breathing, a brief distraction to give the nervous system time to regulate. These are the evidence-based approaches. The pressure cooker metaphor was wrong. The steam doesn't need to be vented. The heat needs to be turned down. Something also to consider, and this is about creativity. Maintain one side quest, whether it's a hobby without a clear purpose, a curious subject with no practical use, or a skill you've been gradually developing. Don't abandon them. Research shows that these seemingly unrelated interests serves as building blocks. Their connections often only become clear when viewed in hindsight. If your creative path looks scattered right now, that may not be the problem to solve. It may be a resource that you can build. The third is about how we measure potential. Begin by asking a different question. Instead of, did they succeed? Consider, what did they learn? Instead of, are they ahead? Think, what are they building? The slow developer, the late starter, the child who isn't yet obviously exceptional. They may not be behind. They may be building something that lasts, a broader foundation, a more flexible set of tools, a learning capital the early specialist hasn't had the chance to accumulate. Give them time. Give yourself time. The most important discoveries don't always announce themselves early. Sometimes they arrive later. Silently from an unexpected direction. 10cc, happy birthday. You're celebrating your 50th. The things we do for love.

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Earlier this morning, we talked about Frampton and Bowie, two musicians, opposite roads, radically different endings. Split Enz shares a similar story. They formed in Auckland in 1972. Theatrical, eccentric, and clearly not mainstream. Over 10 years, they continuously reinvented themselves. They experimented with wild costumes and then moved to more minimal arrangements. Their constant evolution kept confusing their audience. This band, after 8 years of constant reinvention, shifting from rock to new wave, finally created their masterpiece in their ninth year. Released in 1980, True Colours was the culmination of their experiments, failures, and lessons learned. Their single, I Got You, topped the Australian charts for 8 weeks, becoming the best-selling single in Australian history at that time. Earlier this year, Split Enz returned for their Forever Enz reunion tour, their first show in 18 years. Demand was so strong that the tour was extended to include 2 sold-out nights right here in Sydney. Tim Finn expressed that hearing a Split Enz song helped someone through a tough time means more to him than any chart success. That's the purpose of developing a range of experiences. It creates something that endures. This is Journeys. I'm Marion. I'll see you next week. Until then, stay curious, stay open, and remember, the most important things don't always announce themselves from the direction you're watching. Sometimes they appear from the direction you're not expecting. Well, we've got Split Enz. I've got you.

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1: Hello there, I'm Sean Bindley. For the first time in her near three-decade political career, One Nation leader Pauline Hanson will address the National Press Club later today. Senator Hanson's appearance comes amidst a meteoric rise in the minor party's popularity, with recent polling showing One Nation now leads Labor and the Coalition on the primary vote. Labor Minister Jason Clare says they are taking the party's surge extremely seriously.
2: There's a lot of Aussies that are doing it tough, and when people are doing it tough, you know, messages like messages from One Nation can appeal to lots of Australians, and the alternative, the opposition's a smoking mess at the moment.
1: The Queensland Family and Child Commission are welcoming the state government's establishment of a Child Protection Commission. More than $250 million will be put towards the initiative, which will see sweeping reforms in keeping children safe. Some of the recommendations handed down from the landmark inquiry include parents being made aware if their child's daycare is involved in an abuse investigation. Chief Executive Luke Twyford says the established commission will be nation-leading.
3: No other state has moved to create a commission that will actually proactively look for information that can identify threats to children. That's a really bold announcement. It's one that we called for after we'd led that review of the Ashley Paul Griffith case.
1: No interest loans are being offered to low and middle income households in New South Wales to help them pay for energy upgrades. The state government assistance can be used for the installation of items like solar panels and batteries. Smart Energy Council Chief Executive David McElroy says it will help bring down power bills.
4: Someone who's already looking at this in New South Wales and trying to decide whether they invest in solar and a battery can just decide to take that extra step.
1: South Australia's Rural Confidence Index has fallen into negative territory for the first time since 2024, with more than half of farmers expecting business conditions to worsen in the next 12 months. The latest Rabobank Rural Confidence Survey highlights the growing cost pressures facing farmers and underscores the need for stronger support for the state's primary producers. The state's Shadow Primary Industries Minister, Nicola Centofanti, says local producers urgently need help.
5: South Australian farmers don't want sympathy. They just want a fair go. They are being hammered by rising fuel, fertiliser and input costs. Yet Labor government support is still limited to a handful of postcodes. And as we all know, tough times don't stop at lines on a map.
1: And there are reports two people who assisted Desi Freeman while he was on the run are in hiding overseas. A property belonging to the parents of AFL Premiership stars Ben and Sam Reed has been raided. Police attended the address in Buckland yesterday as part of a wave of warrants in Victoria's northeast and southwest New South Wales. Veteran crime reporter John Sylvester says police continue to investigate who was harbouring Freeman for the 7 months he was on the run.
6: Got into New South Wales. The view is he may well have been in there for some time, a loose group of ratbags. They're checking what was in the container, who bought it and where, plus information from his phone. And I believe a couple neck deep in this have fled overseas.
1: This is Air News. Blues playmaker Nathan Cleary will receive a painkilling injection ahead of tonight's State of Origin Game 2 at the MCG. The Sydney Morning Herald is reporting the star suffered a hip injury during Game 1 that left him struggling to sit or lie down for 3 days. Queensland will draw inspiration from one of their greatest sides ahead of tonight's blockbuster. Lachlan Gray reports.
7: The MCG hasn't been a happy hunting ground for the Maroons. Billy Slater's men needing to defy 30 years of history to beat the Blues in Game 2 and force a decider in Brisbane. There hasn't been a Queensland win at the G since Fatty Vaughton and the Neville Nobodies down New South Wales in Game 2 of the 1995 series. Maroons fans have seen 5 losses either side of that famous victory, but this is a desperate Queensland side rallying around one of their own. Tino Faasuamalawi set to play on despite the recent death of his father. Reece Walsh is the ace up Billy Slater's sleeve, while debutante Kulikefu Finifuiaki is tipped to bring the heat against a Blues side that snatched victory in Game 1. Lachlan Gray reporting.
1: And the Socceroos are gearing up for a blockbuster Seattle showdown with World Cup host the US this weekend. The Americans could be without one of their stars, with Christian Pulisic managing a calf injury. Meanwhile, Australian assistant coach Hayden Fox says the new hydration breaks may be Australia's greatest ally.
8: Popper was fortunate to go see certain different codes and talking about like how quickly you can then restart. Breaks can kind of break up the play or can change the momentum.
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1: Hello there, I'm Sean Bindley. The Federal Education Minister warns childcare providers that don't meet minimum safety standards won't be eligible for Commonwealth funding to prop up worker salaries. The federal government is promising another $3.6 billion to pay for a 15% pay rise for early educators over 2 years. Jason Clare says the subsidy won't be handed to centres flouting safety regulations.
2: But it also helps to keep price rises down for about a million parents who've got kids in childcare. In order for the centre to get the money, they've got to limit the amount that they increase fees by.
1: Leaders at the G7 have been discussing how best to get the Strait of Hormuz back to normal operations following a peace deal between Iran and the US. President Donald Trump says the shipping lane will open toll-free as part of the agreement, due to be made official later this week. British Prime Minister Sir Keir Starmer says he's been discussing the reopening with his counterparts, including President Trump.
3: Put together a group of countries prepared to play their part in terms of reassurance to get vessels through the strait. That is hugely important in terms of reopening the strait.
1: The fighting between Israel and Hezbollah continues to raise questions for the deal, with Trump saying it can survive ongoing exchanges, while Iran's parliamentary speaker says the war must end on all fronts. The opposition says the One Nation leader needs to outline what her government would look like. Pauline Hanson will today make her inaugural address to the National Press Club as she continues to surge in the polls. The major parties argue the senator needs to provide greater policy detail and reveal the makeup of her cabinet. Nationals leader Matt Canavan says that's a core obligation of any party of government.
4: I think that people will, with that volatility, with that desire for change, they will look then to see, well, who's going to run the show? Who is going to run the show? And we do need a team to run the show.
1: Australia's peak medical body wants an independent health workforce planning agency to address doctor shortages. A government report projects Australia will be around 7,000 specialist doctors short by 2033. This undersupply expected to grow to 13,000 by 2048. AMA Vice President, Associate Professor Julian Raitt, says there aren't enough places for registrars to train.
5: We think that the reason we haven't been able to do that over the past decade or more is because there hasn't really been a coordinated agency working on trying to advise government about what the appropriate number of trainees actually should be.
1: And two more people have been charged as part of investigations into the kidnapping and murder of 85-year-old Chris Bagsarian. The grandfather was taken from his Sydney home in a case of mistaken identity before his body was found near a golf course 11 days later. Four people are already before the courts. Police Commissioner Mal Lanyon says they won't stop until they've tracked down everyone involved.
6: At the time, we said that we would not give up until we put every person before the court we believe were involved. This was a despicable crime and the senseless loss of Mr. Bagsarian's life.
1: Arsonists returned to a South Melbourne gym early this morning, where a fire has caused significant damage. It's the second attack on the boxing gym in 24 hours. FRV Commander Brett Hamill says it took firefighters about 40 minutes to bring the blaze under control.
7: There was a significant fire at the rear of the property that was threatening with the smoke and the fire of the residential building next door. Crews had to work really diligently and really hard to actually bring it under control to protect those people at that time.
1: This is Air News. Blues coaching staff are playing down suggestions. Nathan Cleary is nursing a hip injury, heading into State of Origin Game 2 at the MCG tonight. Reports suggest the star half will have a painkilling injection before the clash after picking up a hip problem in Game 1. But New South Wales assistant coach Matt King says it's news to him.
8: That's the first one I've heard of Nathan and a hip pointer, to be honest. I've got nothing to say to that one, mate, yeah.
1: France kicked off their World Cup campaign this morning with a 3-1 win over Senegal. Kylian Mbappe scoring twice for the French, becoming his country's all-time top scorer. Defending champs Argentina take on Algeria in Kansas City today. Graham Arnold's Iraq have gone down 3-1 to Norway. In AFL, Hawthorn are expecting to regain defender Tom Barras from a hamstring injury for Friday night's clash with the Gold Coast. Connor Nash is in doubt with a neck injury. And Gout Gout has bounced back after a flat 200 metres in the Diamond League, setting a new Australian record for the 150 metres at the Golden Spike event in Czechia. The team finishing third, with American Noah Lyles setting a new world record.
9: The fans really turned up, so I love it here. My second time here and definitely coming back, and obviously Noah, an incredible, you know, world record in 150, so yeah. We're both in good shape.
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1: I'm Mark Dransfield. Protesters have gathered outside the National Press Club, where One Nation leader Pauline Hanson is making her inaugural address. More from federal politics reporter Nelson Scott.
2: Around two dozen activists have gathered outside the press club here in Canberra, objecting to Pauline Hanson's first address in her political career, spanning 30 years. The demonstrators are flaunting banners and placards claiming Senator Hanson is a racist and her sole objective is to serve the interests of billionaires. One protester claims the media has betrayed its standards by giving her a voice.
3: She's a vile racist bigot.
2: Senator Hanson is expected to face questions around her policies, which some have criticised for being uncosted and lacking detail. Her One Nation colleague, Barnaby Joyce, has told Sky News the media will be tougher on his leader than most politicians.
4: It'll be tomahawks at a target.
2: Pauline Hanson's appearance follows another poll showing most voters would prefer her as Prime Minister. Nelson Scott, Canberra.
1: Unions have forced the federal government to give more than 200,000 childcare workers a 15% pay rise. The $3.6 billion measure was made after the federal budget was handed down. The money will help bridge a pay gap until a broader wage increase is fully implemented by 2029. Early Childhood Minister Jess Walsh says the increase will not only help workers but Australian families as well.
5: It's good for educators. It helps them pay their bills. It helps them get ahead. It helps them stay in the jobs that they love, and that is also good for children too.
1: Two more people have been charged as part of investigations into the kidnapping and murder of a Sydney grandfather. Sasha Foote has more.
6: 85-year-old Chris Bagsarian was taken from his North Ryde home earlier this year in a case of mistaken identity before his body was found near a golf course 11 days later. Two men aged 19 and 21 are the latest people to be charged with murder and abduction offences. The younger man is also facing charges of failing to comply with a digital evidence access order direction. Police Commissioner Mal Lanyon says every resource is being put to identify those responsible.
7: We still believe there may be others involved.
6: Four people are already before the courts. Sasha Foote, Sydney.
1: Overseas now, and the FBI says it's thwarted a potential threat before the UFC event outside the White House. Five people are in custody in relation to the plan, believed to have involved flying explosive-laden drones towards buildings. Reports suggest as many as 23 people may have been involved in the network planning the incident. Aussie researchers have developed a way to extract protein from cauliflower leaves. RMIT's Asghar Farinaki says they used high-powered ultrasound to extract the protein from the common vegetable waste.
8: We basically converted this waste, the leaf, into protein concentrate, which is a valuable source of protein for human nutrition.
1: And Mary the Tassie Devil, missing from a Gold Coast theme park, has been found. She was located last night in bushland around 2 kilometres from the park. Mary is currently being treated by a vet but is said to be in a stable condition. Checking the Aussie share market, the All Ords is trading up 47 points at 91.78. One Australian dollar is buying 70.67 US cents. This is AIR News. Queensland greats are playing down the Maroons' poor record at the MCG heading into tonight's crucial State of Origin 2. They haven't won at the G in more than 30 years, but Maroons' great Mark Coyne says it's just another ground.
9: I'm sure, you know, Billy and his team will be treating it that way. You know, every game's a different type of game, isn't it? You roll in and you roll your sleeves up and you go out there and, you know, whilst there's a trend around, you know, not winning down there for us, I'm sure that, you know, it's easily turned around.
1: Meantime, Blues coaching staff are playing down reports Nathan Cleary's nursing a hip injury and will get a pain-killing injection before tonight's match. North Melbourne is weighing up appealing a three-match ban handed to Paul Curtis, upheld by the AFL Tribunal. The tackle that left Eagle Hamish Davis with a concussion was deemed careless conduct, severe impact and high contact. Brownlow medalist James Hurd has told Footy Classified he'll struggle to have it overturned.
10: Under the way they're graded, there is no way. I don't think he was ever going to get off. I know you don't agree with the rule, but I just don't see how he got off with the way he's been graded.
11: On the grading
10: and the way things have been adjusted.
1: Yeah. And at the World Cup, Graham Arnold's Iraq side has had a tough start to their campaign, beaten 4-1 by Norway. France beat Senegal 3-1, and a short time ago, Argentina was leading Algeria 2-0. Australian Independent Radio News.
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12: And today's weather is really, there's no rain in sight for right up till Sunday. Continuing partly cloudy today and 22. Tomorrow, mostly sunny and 23. Cloudy again on Friday, 22. 21 Saturday, and a possible shower on Sunday, but the temperature there will be the lowest for the week at 19. Don't have any problems out on the road, which is really good to report. And so thanks for joining me for another episode of Over the Hump. I'm Leonie Dixon, and I'm looking forward to presenting much more loved music over the next hour, and hoping you'll learn a bit about poetry and weeds today, which will help you lead a great life, just as Faye does when she's presenting Pinoy Echo. Thanks, Faye.

0: Yeah, that's it, Adele. Rumour has it. Thank you for that. Perfect from Ed Sheeran. And did you know poets used to be the rock stars of their generations? But they seem to have lost their importance in this modern world. I remember my fifth grade teacher, who was such an inspiration, developing a real love of poetry for the whole class by forming us into a verse-speaking choir and entering us into inter-school at Stedfords, where we experienced lots of success. As it turns out, my son loves and writes his own poems and gave me a poetry collection written by Walt Whitman, who was an American poet, best known for his groundbreaking poetry called Leaves of Grass, which celebrated democracy, individuality, and the human spirit. To understand the writing better, I found out about Walt's background. He was born in 1819 and grew up in Brooklyn, where his family faced financial struggles. So he left formal schooling at age 11 to work in printing and later as a teacher, contributing poems to newspapers and magazines from a very young age. Whitlam developed a distinctive voice that combined realism with transcendentalist ideals. His most famous, Leaves of Grass, was first published in 1855 and was written in free verse, which broke from traditional poetic forms and explored themes of democracy, nature, love, friendship, and the human body. He continually revised and expanded the collection throughout his life, producing 9 editions by the time of his death. His poetry later became highly influential in American literature, and he's often called the father of free verse. His poetry emphasized the individual soul, democratic ideals, and the interconnectedness of humanity. That's something to aim for. So I'm going to draw from his insightfulness over the next few programs, starting with Come Well to Wisdom. I hope it resonates with you. This is what he wrote. To connect with the leaves of wisdom, be like the leaf. Close your eyes and imagine yourself floating on a mellow breeze. The gentle wind, the breath of the divine, carries you aloft and free. Your heart is a feather on the air, your burdens are far below. Embrace the incredible lightness of being and drift into joy. You're ready to begin. Let's hope so.
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Oh, you liked that one, didn't you? California Dreaming from the Mamas and the Papas. And Lynn Anderson sang Rose Garden. Mark Ambrose with I'll Be Gone. So I was looking at some photos in the Hills to Hawkesbury magazine of weeds and thought, why are they weeds? They looked so attractive. And the columnist explained they were sought after as trendy feature plants for both indoor and at-home gardens, from which they managed to escape and invade fragile bushland environments. Being imported from other countries, they all have the potential to overrun our more delicate native flora. I delved a bit deeper to find out what makes a weed a weed. And it turns out the core difference is that a weed is defined by context, not biology. A weed's simply a plant growing where you don't want it, while a plant is any species you intentionally cultivate or allow to grow. So, being imported from other countries, they all have the potential to overrun our more delicate native flora. I delved a bit deeper to find out what makes a weed a weed. And it turns out the core difference is that a weed is defined by context, not biology. A weed's simply

0: compete desirable plants for sunlight, water and nutrients. Many weeds have jagged, hairy or asymmetrical leaves, unusual stems or prolific seed production, whereas plants are species you purposely grow for beauty, food or ecological value. So there's no fixed list of weed species. A plant becomes a weed only when it grows where you don't want it. This means the same species can be a weed in one garden and a prized plant in another. Weird, isn't it? All I know is it's back-breaking work bending over, pulling them out. And the worst part is, no sooner have they been removed than they're growing right back again. Lots of us don't like using pesticides, especially with pets around. So it's quite a manual task. Although a friend told me she sprays with vinegar, which she finds quite effective. Next up, I've got some ideas for weed control. Time here at Alive is 28 minutes past one. We don't have any problems on the road. You're doing really well out there at the moment.
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0: that's Donovan. There is a mountain. And the McClimmets with Jack. And, of course, at the top of the set, Elton John with Island Girl. I tell you, I was going to give you some ideas about weed control. I'm sure all of you with a garden will be very happy to know that many weeds germinate quickly and mature in days or weeks. Some produce thousands of seeds per plant. Deep taproots, rhizomes or tough stems make them hard to remove. All weeds are plants, but not all plants are weeds, as plants are cultivated or intentionally grown species. Many common weeds in Sydney are actually beautiful plants elsewhere. For example, lantana, it's ornamental in some countries. It's an invasive weed in New South Wales. Privet, that's used as hedging overseas, but it's a serious weed in Australia. Then there's Patterson's Curse. It's a pretty purple flower, but here it's toxic and invasive. I spent last Sunday weeding and noted I loved the ivy that grows covering the brick fence, but there I was removing it all from the woodwork over the barbecue with the suckers creating a painter's nightmare. Next door has jasmine growing, but it's a real nuisance in my yard, having to cut out all the vines. I found the most effective way to remove weeds is to combine fast removal, long-term prevention, and soil management. The best technique for hand pulling is to pull slowly from the base after watering or rain so that the entire root comes out. Mulching with wood chips or sugarcane blocks light and suppresses germination for a time. My experience with using weed matting and mulch is it works initially, but somehow those pesky weeds find splits or cracks in the matting and make their way back. There is a seasonal strategy for Sydney's warm, wet summers and mild winters when weeds grow almost year-round. The suggested program is, in summer, pull early after rain, mulch heavily. In autumn, remove annual weeds before they seed. Winter, great time for deep root removal when the soil's soft. And spring, pre-emergent herbicides or fresh mulch before the growth explodes. Are you aware most weed problems come from seeds already in your soil? Every time you dig deeply, you bring buried seeds to the surface. Minimising soil disturbance is one of the most powerful long-term weed control strategies, and here I thought I was aerating the soil for better plant growth. So I've really learnt something today, and I hope you have too. I've got a couple of messages, and then we've got the animals that got to get out of this place, especially if it's got weeds in it. There is a problem at Yaguna on the Hume Highway approaching Brennan Road, crash involving two cars there with westbound traffic affected.
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0: There you go. Canteats on the road again. The Supremes with the happening and the animals. We got to get out of this place. That's what I've got to end up doing to allow Stephanie into the studio. And you might be interested with this excitement with the soccer. There are live screenings of the Socceroos World Cup group stage matches bringing fans together to share the excitement. That's going to be at the Parramatta Square on a really big screen. You can explore the surrounding food, dining and services, and you're welcome to bring your own blanket and low-profile seating to get comfortable while watching the matches. It's in Darcy Street and Macquarie Street, Parramatta, and easily accessible by public transport. If you know the matches, you know that it's on Saturday the 20th of June between 5 a.m. and 7 a.m. where we versus USA, and on Friday the 26th between 12 p.m. and 2 p.m. where we versus Paraguay. Okay, I'm going to say goodbye now because we're just down to one studio at the moment, and I want to let Stephanie have plenty of time to get her wonderful music diaries working. So a couple of messages and then might have time for Marnie Harney from the Drifters and even a bit of Chris Turner and the Wolf Tones. Bye for now. Have a good week. 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
1: I'm Mark Dransfield. Protesters have disrupted a speech by One Nation leader Pauline Hanson, unfurling a banner on stage. Senator Hanson was delivering her first address to the National Press Club when the demonstrators stepped onto the stage. The protest happened as she was talking about the level of poverty the country is dealing with.
2: 35% of parents said their children had gone to school hungry. Thank you very much.
1: The Queensland Government has accepted 24 of the 28 child safety recommendations handed down from a landmark inquiry. Shannon Johnstone has details.
3: The review was established to outline how the country's worst paedophile, Ashley Paul Griffith, was able to prey on young children in childcare. The first major reform will be establishing a $250 million Child Protection Commission and Intelligence Hub, which will aim to ensure information and complaints are not siloed. Recommendations also include enforcing penalties for organisations and leaders who don't keep children safe from sexual abuse. Also ensuring parents are notified if their child's daycare is under investigation. The Attorney General is pushing the federal government to back the changes to ensure all Queensland children are safe. In Brisbane, Shannon Johnstone.
1: The New South Wales Police Commissioner says they're working with Victorian counterparts as part of investigations into the movements of police killer Desi Freeman while he was on the run. Sean Bindley reports.
4: Freeman was shot dead by police months after he shot two officers at Paul Punker in Victoria in August last year. Investigations into what assistance he may have received are ongoing. Search warrants have been executed at seven properties yesterday. Mal Lanyon says they will assist in establishing whether anyone in New South Wales provided the fugitive with assistance.
5: We have Strike Force Namberta is the New South Wales investigation, and we're very much working on the thought that Mr. Freeman travelled between Victoria and New South Wales and may have been assisted by a number of persons.
1: A South Melbourne gym has been targeted by arsonists twice within 2 days, with the latest attack causing the building's ceiling to collapse. Rare Breed on Montague Street was set alight early this morning with a light-coloured sedan seen in the area. Commander Brett Hamill says firefighters worked hard to stop the blaze from spreading to neighbouring homes.
6: At the height of the blaze, there were 30 people on scene. We had seven appliances here tackling that blaze. Due to that really good work and that quick action, they were able to bring it under control within 40 minutes.
1: A man's been rushed to hospital after becoming stuck under his truck in Perth's northern suburbs. The incident happened in Balcatta this morning. It's understood the man in his 30s became trapped under a truck tyre. He's being treated for serious but non-life-threatening injuries. And Australia's downgraded the do not travel warnings for parts of the Middle East following the peace deal between the US and Iran. Advice for Bahrain, Israel, Kuwait, Qatar and the UAE has dropped from level 4 to level 3. The foreign minister's warning the situation remains volatile and warnings remain at a high level. This is AIR News. New South Wales is chasing a much faster start as they look to wrap up the State of Origin series in Game 2 at the MCG tonight. Blues great Paul Gallen says the Blues can't afford to start like they did in Game 1.
7: We have had a big issue over the past couple of years with our starts in New South Wales. We've trotted half-time multiple times. So they definitely need to start better, and I'm sure they would have addressed that this week.
1: Turning to tennis, and some familiar faces will be returning to Wimbledon this year. AIR Sports Paul Walsh has details.
8: After a 10-year hiatus, 23 times Grand Slam champion Serena Williams will return to the grass at Wimbledon to partner her sister Venus in the women's doubles. The 44-year-old is the holder of 14 doubles titles, all with Venus, including six at Wimbledon. Their entry into SW19 is via a wildcard, which was issued by the Old England Club on Tuesday and will no doubt be of great interest at this year's tournament, as will the wildcard entry of Alexander Bublik and Nick Kyrgios in the men's doubles. Also overnight, Alex de Minaur and Rinki Hijikata progressed to the round of 16 at Queen's, as did Talia Gibson and Talia Preston at the Lexus Open in Nottingham. Paul Walsh for AIR Sport.
1: And Jack Gunston will miss Hawthorn's clash against Gold Coast on Friday night, with the veteran forward still nursing a foot injury. Key defender Tom Barris will return from a hamstring injury. Australian Independent Radio News.
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9: 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You are listening to a live 90.5 FM to The Music Diaries. And yes, I'm your host, Stephanie Milostic. Now, today we are going to be talking about songs that weren't meant to blow up, weren't meant to be iconic, but they really, really did. And I'm going to break down exactly why they blew up. So get excited for that. Now, throughout this show, I will be playing music from the songs that weren't meant to be as iconic as they are. But I thought I'm not going to spoil the surprise yet. You have to guess and keep guessing what these songs are. So I thought first we could hype each other up with some classics of music. So up first, we have got Night Fever by the Bee Gees.

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1: Let's talk about the weather now. We are in the peak of the heat right now, 2 p.m. right now, with 22 degrees, and leading into tomorrow with a little bit of winds, the peak will be at 1 p.m. of 23 degrees, and we will get just a little bit of sun in the sky, which is not bad. Now, the next song I want to do is another classic song, and that is California Dreamin' by the Mamas and the Papas.

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2: Alrighty, let's talk about the traffic. Now, firstly, on Witherall Park, Windermere Road at Davis Road, there is a traffic lights blackout, so the power has failed. And on Lidcombe Parramatta Road at Narang Street, there is a broken down car, so there's very heavy traffic conditions. So one of two westbound lanes have been closed. So please remember to be kind to each other on the road.
0: The Hills, Parramatta and Cumberland.
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2: Sometimes the power of the audience is more powerful than the power of a label and having management behind you. Now, before I get into the song I want to talk about for this segment, I'm quickly going to tell you about a few other songs that weren't meant to blow up or become famous. Now, all these songs were released before 1993, so let's get started. Up first, we've got Creep by Radiohead. Now, this song was initially written by Thorpe York in 1987 while having an unexpected crush on someone that he couldn't act on in university. Now, once he got with the band and he was going into the studio to release their debut album, they were first testing the sound of the mics. They played Creep just so they could test the mic. So what that means is when you go into the studio and you're ready to sing your heart out and record some amazing songs, you have to make sure that the levels are right for the bass, for the drums, for the vocals, for everything. So just by fluke, they played Creep, and then that prompted the producer to ask them to record it professionally and properly. But at the time, their guitarist considered the song too quiet and wimpy to be on the album and attempted to sabotage the track. So Greenwood initially struck very hard, very aggressive chords right before the chorus, trying to sabotage the song to not have it be on the album. But thanks to this decision, it actually added a new raw emotion from the guitar that the song never had before. So with no intention of this song being big, they still put it on the album. And truthfully, it did flop in the UK, like really bad. It did not do well and they didn't expect anything from it. So, you know, fair enough. End of story, right? Well, the US and Israel loved it. The alternative rock radio stations found the track and it turned into this underground college rock hit. And from this, from it being played so many times, it got worldwide attention and it became, of course, one of their biggest songs today. And with this stat alone, just from Spotify, they have nearly 3 billion streams on the song. That's how amazing this song is, and it wasn't meant to blow up. Now, the next song I want to talk about is Don't You Forget About Me by Simple Minds. Now, this one is very simple, pun intended, but actually, the producer Keith Forsby from The Breakfast Club, yes, the iconic movie, first pitched it to Billy Idol and a few other musicians, and they both passed on the song. Now, Simple Minds agreed to record it, but actually hated it just because they didn't write it themselves, and they didn't like that, which is fair. As a musician, I do, you know, we all have our little ego and preferences. So they just thought that because they didn't write it, they would sing the song, you know, do their thing, but it would disappear in time. But in reality, it became one of their biggest career-defining anthems to this date, which is so crazy to think about, and I just love these small stories. So that song was also not meant to blow up. But the iconic song that I want to talk about for today is still relevant till today, and one of the biggest songs, in my opinion, on the planet, and that is, can you guess it? Any guesses? Anybody? That is Bohemian Rhapsody by Queen, an iconic band, an iconic song. So this song wasn't meant to be released at all, let alone blow up. Now, record executives strictly advised against releasing the song because it was almost 6 minutes long. And back in the day, songs used to be 2 minutes or 3 minutes, max 4 minutes for radio play, but they also hated the operatic midsection in the song with the Galileo, Galileo. They did not like that, and they believed that it was so unconventional for radio play. So EMI executives were like, don't release this song. Don't put it on radio. This is a bad idea, guys. It's going to tank your career. That's what they thought. But Freddie Mercury, being the icon that he is, snuck a copy to his radio friend, and he played it 14 times in 1 weekend, which is unheard of just for songs getting played, let alone a 6 minute song. And everybody loved it. Now, let me tell you why. I'm going to break it down for you. First of all, it worked because it destroyed the unspoken rule of music. Now, of course, it was new and it was different and it pushed the boundaries and it gave listeners something entirely new to think about when they were listening to songs on radio. But the unspoken rule of music is the structure: verse, chorus, bridge, chorus, outro. That's kind of the unspoken rule so that it stays the same time frame and all these things. But they were one of the first artists to be like, nah, I ain't doing that. And it's going to be on radio, which in back, you know, even now, there are songs that are 6 minutes long and all this stuff, but they don't get radio attention. But this one did. So it's all about breaking the unspoken rule. Now, the other thing that they did, which is so smart, is it's so hard to hate the song because it combines genres. If you like a ballad, if you like opera, if you like rock, if you like any of these genres, there's a little bit for everybody. And they do it with balance, as well as if you just like a good beat, or if you like really deep lyrics, it has all of these elements in one song and they do it well. There's always a balance because a lot of artists can do this style of song and just add random things. But there was something tying all of these elements together. Everything had a purpose and balance. Plus, again, they were the first. If you're the first to break the boundaries and to blow up a different style of song, you are the first, of course, forever. But this means that when somebody tries to do it, if you know what I mean, you know, a replica, so they say, they'll always be compared to you. So the fact that they were first in this time period with all these different genres, this is why the song blew up. And of course, you know, not listening to the label, which is very risky as a singer. Sometimes when people do that, you can get dropped by the label. But Queen being Queen, it did very, very well. And listen to these stats. 3.8 billion streams on Spotify alone. Number one on the Billboard Top 100 for 9 weeks. And it still enters the charts to this day. This song is incredible. And to say a little bit of a have a nice day to the record label that didn't want them to release it, let's listen to Bohemian Rhapsody by Queen, the whole 6 minute version.

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0: That's right. Don't you forget about me, ladies and gentlemen. Now, in this segment, it is full of songs that had modern success in the industry. So let's start with Murder on the Dance Floor, because this song, of course, is so iconic, but it was released in 2001 and got insane amount of attention in 2024, which it was not meant to get. And the reason why it got revived practically from the dead was because it got featured in a movie called Saltburn. Now, this movie absolutely blew up. 2024 to now, everybody's still talking about it. The amount of Oscar nominations that it got was insane. So practically, in this movie, the main character is dancing in this massive mansion after, like, his plan has been revealed, and he's practically the champion of what he was trying to do. And he's dancing around this massive mansion to Murder on the Dance Floor. And that clip went viral. And of course, thanks to social media as well, it entered for the first time the Billboard Hot 100s in history. So in 2001, when it was released, it was a big song, but not crazy. Then it gets a little revival and it goes on the charts. It's so crazy to me. Now, another song that I want to quickly touch base on is Running Up That Hill by Kate Bush. Now, this song also has a similar story to Murder on the Dance Floor. The power of TV and film for music nowadays is honestly so insane. It's on par with like TikTok to making somebody famous. It's incredible. So, Kate Bush released this song in the 1980s, and in 2022, the Netflix series Stranger Things featured the track heavily in one of the most important scenes in the season. And from this, viewers who have never heard of Kate Bush or any of her songs did a heavy deep dive and sent the 37-year-old song to number one on the charts. Number one, up to 37 years. Honestly, insane. And of course, from this, they did a deep dive on Kate Bush, on Running Up That Hill, and it went viral on TikTok because of that scene and on all social media. And to this day, every year on TikTok, because, you know, I'm young, I'm on TikTok a little bit too much sometimes, every year a song of Kate Bush's becomes relevant again. It was Running Up That Road, and then it was another song that I can't remember, but the music video has like Army Men in it. If you know what that one is, you know, DM me and tell me what it's called. I can't remember. But every year now, one of her songs goes viral, which is crazy to me because of film, TV, and then TikTok practically grabbing the song and being like, yes, and now this is going to be viral. It's insane. And yes, the songs are amazing, but the main song I want to talk about in detail and explain why it blew up properly is Thrift Shop by Macklemore and Ryan Lewis. Now, this song is a prime example of an accidental mega hit. It was originally written, get this, it was written strictly as a joke for their 2012 album called The Heist. Now, this album used and talked about a lot of heavy themes. So there was substance abuse, there was marriage equalities, there was all these very heavy topics. And they wanted to make a lighthearted joke to add on the track, practically to balance it out. I don't know how that works, but that's what they wanted to do. And then Thrift Shop was practically born. Now, I don't know if you remember, but in 2012, hip hop was leaning very into luxury brands, and practically they wanted to flex on everyone, being like, I'm so rich, look at my chains, look at all this. And Macklemore wrote a song in 2012 about practically making fun of it and saying how ridiculous it is that we're spending all this money. Thrift Shop is literally about having $20 in his pocket. That's one of the lyrics. I've got $20 in my pocket. That's what the song is about. And I think it is so funny. Now, it was released on his album as the fourth single with very, very low expectations, but it spent 6 weeks at number one on the charts and won him two Grammys. Can you believe that? Two of his first nominations, he won both of them. Now, the kicker of this, which I am very excited about, is they were independent artists, which, heck yeah. Now, they didn't have a label pushing the song. They didn't have anyone putting money into promotion and doing all this stuff for them. They were entirely independent, and it went viral thanks to word of mouth, social media, and how funny the low-budget music video is that came out for it. Now, if you haven't seen it, highly recommend, but it's practically just grown men pushing around grocery carts in a thrift store, trying on ridiculous clothing, and it's just, it's quite funny. So that's your homework. Have a little look, have a little listen. It's quite funny. But let me explain to you now why the song blew up. I'm going to break it down for you. Now, first of all, I always come back to this, but it's so true. The time is so important. In 2012, again, rappers like Drake, Nicki Minaj, Lil Wayne, Kanye, all of these rappers were at the forefront. So remember that time period of the quote unquote, I'm too rich for you style with the big chains and the baggy pants and the, you know, really expensive, I won't say brands, but t-shirts that cost way more than they probably should. That was trending. And Macklemore coming out with this song was genius because I believe at the time people were fed up and they were like, why are you flaunting your money? Not the vibe. So the time that it was released was honestly impeccable because people were sick of it and a little bit over it. Now, the second thing that Macklemore did very well when you break it down is a lot of songs want to have a, what's the word, like a bigger meaning to them. And that's why I love songwriting, because there's always a story to tell about, you know, deep themes and dancing on the dance floor and all these different stuffs. But Macklemore's song, the lyrics are just hilarious. And it just caught people's attention because at the time, everyone wanted to make a statement. And here's this independent rapper just being like, oh, I'm at the thrift store. I got 20 bucks in my pocket. Like, what can I get? And that was the song. Let me read you some of these lyrics, okay? One of the lyrics goes, oh, that's Gucci, that's hella tight. I'm like, yo, that's $50 for a t-shirt. That's the lyrics that they're saying. He's saying and singing everything that we're thinking. But I think what got everyone's attention was the fact that it was so random. And nobody would ever, from the labels that were releasing music at the time, nobody was going to say that in a song. So I think that was very powerful. And yeah, the realism of the whole song is, you know, not everybody is quote unquote really rich with look at my Lamborghini, and he was just making fun of it. And I really respect that. And do you want to hear about these stats? Because this is how crazy the stats are for this song. 52 weeks on the charts. 52. Six of them he was at number one. 52 is insane. And it was the number one song of 2013. It has hit Diamond Certified 10 times with 1.6 billion streams on Spotify alone. The money that this man would have made is insane. And I'm going to tell you just a little bit of it. So roughly, if you do the math, because I'm a math nerd, we remember this from past episodes, roughly $6 million from the streams on Spotify alone, which of course he would have divvied up, but you're taking away at least $2 million for yourself, and 2 Grammy Awards for Best Rap Performance and Best Rap Song. Insane. I think that is so crazy. The fact that he was independent as well. So I just want to recap why it was big. Again, it was the time. Because I believe personally, if this song was released in 2026, right now, do I think it would have been as big as back then? I'm going to say no. I reckon it would have been big, but not as big as it was. Because of the times. He just released it right time, funny lyrics, real lyrics that we're all thinking, and that is genius. So I think it is time for us to listen to the song and have a little bit of a laugh, because all the songs that I'm about to play for you are songs that were not meant to blow up. So do you think that these songs deserve the hype? This is Thrift Shop.
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2: 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Now, today we talked about all the different types of songs that blew up but were not meant to, and I broke down exactly why they did. So I hope you enjoyed today. And to the listener that just DM'd me on Instagram telling me that we talked about Kate Bush today running up that hill, the other song that blew up on TikTok was Army Dreamers. That was the other song, and I feel like every year, another one of her songs just pops up and blows up again. So good on her. And thank you to the listener that DM'd me. And if you want to get in touch with me, you can on Instagram at Sung by Steph. So that's SungbySTEPH. And if you did miss today's episode of The Music Diaries, you can always listen again and again on Alive 90.5 website, so you can re-listen to all my shows from start to end, kind of like in a podcast form, which is how fun. I can be your little podcast gal, you know, while you're driving, while you're cleaning, while you're cooking, I'll be there, which how exciting. But next week, we are going to be talking about artists that changed genres mid their career, why they did it, and why they became more successful from one decision. So I'm going to be breaking down your favorite artists and why they decided to go from soul music to country or pop to rock. I'm going to break down everything for you. So stay tuned. And again, if you can remember anything from me, please remember to always love what you do and to do what you love. We are going to be ending it with some of the songs that were not meant to blow up. And of course, one of them is Kate Bush running up that hill. After that, we've got Murder on the Dance Floor and just an iconic song that I'm obsessed with, which is Benny and the Jets by Elton John. So enjoy the music, because this is Stephanie Malostic and I am signing off.

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1: I'm Mark Dransfield. The federal government has averted strike action by childcare workers with a 15% pay rise. More from federal politics editor Michael Packey.
2: More than 200,000 childcare workers will be given a pay rise from July, costing the budget $3.6 billion over the next 18 months. Unions forced the government into the move amid threats of a mass walkout. The 15% increase will help bridge the gap until a broader wage rise is implemented in 2029. Federal Education Minister Jason Clare says it's the right call and will help families with cost of living pressures.
3: It's not babysitting, it's early education. What happens here changes lives.
2: Childcare centres will only be able to access the government funding on condition they cap their fees. If they decide to charge higher fees, they'll still have to cover the cost of the pay rise without the assistance. Michael Packey reporting.
1: Australia's peak medical body wants an independent health workforce planning agency to help address doctor shortages. A government report projects Australia will be about 7,000 specialist doctors short by 2033. AMA Vice President Associate Professor Julian Raitt says there aren't enough training places for registrars.
4: We think that the reason we haven't been able to do that over the past decade or more is because there hasn't really been a coordinated agency.
1: One Nation leader Pauline Hanson has used her first speech to the National Press Club to focus on issues including immigration. Senator Hanson's speech was interrupted by a protest banner being unfurled, which highlighted her previous voting record on worker pay. She says when it comes to immigration, the rate needs to come down.
5: Immigration policy has our country in the state of crisis. At the centre of this crisis is the utterly flawed policy of multiculturalism. We cannot be a multicultural society. We are a multiracial society, but we must be monocultural.
1: Overseas now, and the FBI says it's thwarted a plot to target the UFC event at the White House with explosive-laden drones. Nine's US correspondent Lily Greer has more.
6: Five men from across America have been charged, accused of conspiring to plan and execute a mass casualty event at Donald Trump's White House UFC fight over the weekend. The alleged plot foiled just days before the star-studded event. Investigators alleging the group were planning to use drones laden with explosives to target buildings near the event, spooking the high-powered attendees into fleeing, who would then be ambushed by armed members of the group. In the United States, Lily Greer.
1: The boss of Australian retailer Lincraft has spoken after the business announced it's shutting down its remaining 30 stores to move entirely online. Rising costs and a tough economic environment have forced the 80-year-old company to cut 300 jobs and shift to a digital-only model. Managing Director John Maguire says they were left with no other option.
7: The reality is retailing, particularly in our form, is a shrinking business. And what happens with any business, if you're not going to get growth out of what you're doing, your costs go up and your sales don't, then you have to make the tough call to move on.
1: This is Air News. Blues 5/8 Mitchell Moses has been given the all clear to line up for State of Origin 2 at the MCG tonight. Sarah Patterson reports.
8: The Eels star injured his hamstring 2 days shy of the Origin series opener in Sydney and hasn't played an NRL game since round 11. He was still under an injury cloud when the New South Wales side went into camp ahead of game 2, but he's now officially been given the green light to play and will tonight line up for his 7th Origin appearance and first since game 1 last year. Sarah Patterson, Air Sport.
1: Turning to AFL, and the Western Bulldogs have put themselves at the front of the queue to play a game in India for premiership points. And football fans have been treated to Messi magic at the FIFA World Cup. Argentine superstar Lionel Messi blitzing Algeria in his 200th appearance for his country.
9: Gonzalez. Back to Messi. His first World Cup hat-trick, and it's a record setter.
1: That audio courtesy SBS, the defending champions winning 3-0, Messi equaling the individual record of 16 goals at a World Cup. Iraq was beaten 4-1 by Norway, while France beat Senegal 3-1. Australian Independent Radio News.
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1: I'm Mark Dransfield. The Federal Education Minister warns childcare providers that don't meet minimum safety standards will not be eligible for Commonwealth funding to prop up worker salaries. The federal government's promising another $3.6 billion to pay for a 15% pay rise for early educators over 2 years. Jason Clare says the subsidy won't be handed to centres flouting safety regulations.
2: But it also helps to keep price rises down for about a million parents who've got kids in childcare. In order for the centre to get the money, they've got to limit the amount that they increase fees by.
1: A review of the salary packages of our top public servants may see pay frozen and generous benefits cut back. Lee Harrison reports.
3: The biggest review of Australia's public service in 15 years is raising questions about whether annual salary packages of more than $800,000 remain fit for purpose. The Independent Remuneration Tribunal has told the Financial Review departmental leaders should be paid fairly for their expertise, but wages must also be publicly justifiable. The heads of departments managing the Prime Minister and Cabinet, APRA and Treasury, reportedly earn north of $1 million a year. Anthony Albanese himself only gets $622,000. Bureaucrats who get the boot before their time's up may also be eligible for a year's salary as compensation. Lee Harrison, Air News.
1: Protesters have disrupted a major speech by One Nation leader Pauline Hanson. The senator was delivering her first address to the National Press Club when Get Up activists unfurled a banner behind her on her voting history. The banner was soon taken down as she was talking about the level of poverty the country's dealing with.
4: 35% of parents said that children had gone to school hungry.
1: The South Australian Police Commissioner is warning vigilantes not to find themselves on the wrong side of the law when criminals who've served their sentence are released. There's concern over flyers being left for residents regarding the release of child sex offender Peter Liddy. Grant Stevens says people who take matters into their own hands may find they're the ones in trouble.
5: We know that there's a flyer circling around the community warning people about the presence of Peter Liddy. No offences have been committed at this stage by circulating that flyer, but there's a balance there if you start to disclose personal particulars or addresses, you may be breaching the Child Sex Offenders Registration Act. So we just caution people to be very careful about what they do. They don't want to become the centre of police attention because of their actions, which they believe are justified in the circumstances.
1: Overseas, and the Ebola outbreak in Congo could become the worst ever recorded, according to Africa's Centres for Disease Control. The Director General says tens of thousands of potential contacts have not been traced, threatening an escalation larger than the West Africa crisis that killed 11,000 people. And Mary, the Tassie Devil, missing from a Gold Coast theme park, has been found. She was located last night in bushland around 2 kilometres from the park. Mary has been receiving vet treatment and is said to be in a stable condition. This is Air News. AFL and Gold Coast coach Damien Hardwick has rejected reports he has a strained relationship with his players. The Suns have lost 3 straight games, leaving them in 9th spot ahead of Friday's home clash with Hawthorn. Hardwick says anyone who doesn't have tensions in their club isn't in a high-performance environment.
6: We have big boy conversations, no doubt about that, and we're on the same page. These stories tend to stem around, I reckon, when all of a sudden people think there's a little bit of an issue. There's no issue. From our point of view, it's a non-event. It's something that is, I don't know, in Melbourne or whatever it is, but sources and all these sort of things for me, we just move on pretty quickly.
1: To State of Origin, and Queensland haven't won a game at the MCG in more than 30 years, but Ben Hunt is confident tonight's the night. The Maroons veteran is backing Billy Slater's side to bounce back after a heartbreaking loss in Game 1. Hunt says Queensland's preparation would have been intense this week.
7: Good intense, like it wouldn't be nervy and worried about anything, but it'd be intense. The boys would have been training hard, you'd have them up and about, they'd be full of energy, and now they're going to be primed, ready to go after losing the way they did in Game 1.
1: And in cricket, the Australian men will take on Bangladesh in the first of their T20s this evening. The Aussie women will also take on Bangladesh this evening in a T20 match as part of the World Cup. That match is being played in Leeds. Australian Independent Radio News.

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1: Hello, I'm Peter Carey. Unions have forced the federal government to give more than 200,000 childcare workers a 15% pay rise. The $3.6 billion measure was made after the federal budget was handed down. The money will help bridge a pay gap until a broader wage increase is fully implemented by 2029. Early Childhood Minister Jess Walsh says the increase will not only help workers, but Australian families as well.
2: It's good for educators. It helps them pay their bills. It helps them get ahead. It helps them stay in the jobs that they love. And that is also good for children too.
1: The two women accused of spray painting vile messages on two Melbourne RSLs on Anzac Day again hid their faces as they entered court this morning, hiding behind masks, glasses and umbrellas to conceal their identity. It's understood 22-year-old Edith Pope and 20-year-old Charlie Tidmarsh will fight for a suppression order that, if granted, would prevent the media from publishing images of them. Stephen Chapman, who is the grandson of an Anzac, flew from Tasmania to attend court and confront the two women.
3: I was appalled and disgusted by it. Really affects a nerve, being an ancestor of a digger. Our national identity is at stake here. I think it's being questioned and I think it's wrong. Young ladies like this need to be told that it's not acceptable. And that's why I'm here today. Just let them know as they walked in the court that they're cowards.
1: The New South Wales Premier says the upcoming state budget will not include extra funding towards shark drone surveillance programs. 35-year-old mother remains in a critical condition in hospital after being attacked at Coogee Beach last weekend. Chris Minn says while he understands the urgency of beachgoers to see a quick fix, at this stage the government will keep relying on its emergency funds to manage shark risks.
4: We've got contingency funds, and when there's emergencies, and we do regard this as an emergency, we can access those funds and fund particular programs that we think are necessary.
1: The federal government will inject more than $500 million towards sports over the next 2 years as the clock ticks towards Brisbane 2032. The package will include $42 million in cost of living assistance for athletes and increased funding for 68 sporting programs. Para-athletes are also set to benefit with around $55 million allocated towards coaching and support. The WA Health Department has completed its first major operation in cracking down on shops selling illicit tobacco products. It searched 77 stores in just 2 weeks and shut almost 50 of them. Tobacco and Vape Regulation Director Shane Giblett says more than $11 million worth of cigarettes, vapes and loose leaf tobacco has been seized.
5: We relied heavily on the vast amount of information that we've received from the public. We get a lot of indications that the public are sick of these stores operating in their areas.
1: And nurses and midwives will walk off the job at Adelaide's Flinders Medical Centre tomorrow as their pay dispute with the state government continues. It'll be the second major hospital to be hit by strike action after the Lyell McEwin last week. The union says negotiations with the state government have failed to produce a pay offer that delivers meaningful improvements to wages, conditions and staffing levels. This is Air News. The Maroons won't be fazed by any late blues changes ahead of tonight's must-win Origin clash. New South Wales have teased they'll use Game 1 hero Ethan Strange in the forwards. Queensland assistant coach Matt Ballon says they're only focused on themselves.
6: We've prepared a plan that suits our team and suits the way we want to play. So we're not too concerned with their players. Well, obviously there's threats, but for us it's about going out and playing our Queensland brand of footy.
1: Hawthorne veteran Jack Gunston didn't train this morning after suffering a setback in his recovery from a foot injury. Gunston hasn't played since the round 12 win over St Kilda. Coach Sam Mitchell says Gunston has been ruled out of Friday night's clash with the Suns on the Gold Coast.
7: He just trained on Monday and we suspected that he would pull up fine, and unfortunately he just isn't pulled up as well as we'd like, so we just need to continue to reassess. So I left it with the medical team, but they've ruled him out already.
1: At the FIFA World Cup, 38-year-old Lionel Messi scored a hat-trick to take Argentina to a 3-0 victory over Algeria. Norway won their clash with Iraq 4-1 and France beat Senegal 3-1. And finally, French tennis player Corentin Moutet is facing a heavy fine after swearing on live television 7 times. The incident happened after he won his first round match at the Queen's Club tournament in London. Australian independent Radio News.
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1: Hello, I'm Peter Carey. Unions have forced the federal government to give more than 200,000 childcare workers a 15% pay rise. The $3.6 billion measure was made after the federal budget was handed down. The money will help bridge a pay gap until a broader wage increase is fully implemented by 2029. Early Childhood Minister Jess Walsh says the increase will not only help workers, but Australian families as well.
2: It's good for educators. It helps them pay their bills. It helps them get ahead. It helps them stay in the jobs that they love. And that is also good for children too.
1: The two women accused of spray painting vile messages on two Melbourne RSLs on Anzac Day again hid their faces as they entered court this morning, hiding behind masks, glasses and umbrellas to conceal their identity. It's understood 22-year-old Edith Pope and 20-year-old Charlie Tidmarsh will fight for a suppression order that, if granted, would prevent the media from publishing images of them. Stephen Chapman, who is the grandson of an Anzac, flew from Tasmania to attend court and confront the two women.
3: I was appalled and disgusted by it. Really affects a nerve, being an ancestor of a digger. Our national identity is at stake here. I think it's being questioned and I think it's wrong. Young ladies like this need to be told that it's not acceptable. And that's why I'm here today. Just let them know as they walked in the court that they're cowards.
1: The New South Wales Premier says the upcoming state budget will not include extra funding towards shark drone surveillance programs. A 35-year-old mother remains in a critical condition in hospital after being attacked at Coogee Beach last weekend. Chris Minn says while he understands the urgency of beachgoers to see a quick fix, at this stage the government will keep relying on its emergency funds to manage shark risks.
4: Got contingency funds, and when there's emergencies, and we do regard this as an emergency, we can access those funds and fund particular programs that we think are necessary.
1: The federal government will inject more than $500 million towards sports over the next 2 years as the clock ticks towards Brisbane 2032. The package will include $42 million in cost of living assistance for athletes and increased funding for 68 sporting programs. Para-athletes are also set to benefit with around $55 million allocated towards coaching and support. The WA Health Department has completed its first major operation in cracking down on shops selling illicit tobacco products. It searched 77 stores in just 2 weeks and shut almost 50 of them. Tobacco and Vape Regulation Director Shane Giblett says more than $11 million worth of cigarettes, vapes and loose leaf tobacco has been seized.
5: We relied heavily on the vast amount of information that we've received from the public. We get a lot of indications that the public are sick of these stores operating in their areas.
1: And nurses and midwives will walk off the job at Adelaide's Flinders Medical Centre tomorrow as their pay dispute with the state government continues. It'll be the second major hospital to be hit by strike action after the Lyell McEwin last week. The union says negotiations with the state government have failed to produce a pay offer that delivers meaningful improvements to wages, conditions and staffing levels. This is Air News. The Maroons won't be fazed by any late blues changes ahead of tonight's must-win Origin clash. New South Wales have teased they'll use Game 1 hero Ethan Strange in the forwards. Queensland assistant coach Matt Ballan says they're only focused on themselves.
6: We've prepared a plan that suits our team and suits the way we want to play. So we're not too concerned with their players. Well, obviously there's threats, but for us it's about going out and playing our Queensland brand of footy.
1: Hawthorn veteran Jack Gunston didn't train this morning after suffering a setback in his recovery from a foot injury. Gunston hasn't played since the round 12 win over St Kilda. Coach Sam Mitchell says Gunston has been ruled out of Friday night's clash with the Suns on the Gold Coast.
7: He just trained on Monday and we suspected that he would pull up fine, and unfortunately he just isn't pulled up as well as we'd like, so we just need to continue to reassess. So I left it with the medical team, but they've ruled him out already.
1: At the FIFA World Cup, 38-year-old Lionel Messi scored a hat-trick to take Argentina to a 3-0 victory over Algeria. Norway won their clash with Iraq 4-1 and France beat Senegal 3-1. And finally, French tennis player Corentin Moutet is facing a heavy fine after swearing on live television 7 times. The incident happened after he won his first round match at the Queen's Club tournament in London. Australian Independent, Radio News.

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1: Hello, I'm Peter Carey. Australia's peak tourism body has welcomed a downgrade in Middle East travel warnings as a major financial relief. The federal government has lowered its advisory for major hubs like the UAE and Qatar from do not travel to reconsider your need to travel. The Travel Industries Association's chief executive, Dean Long, says transiting passengers can now have full insurance protection.
2: We're not saying go and have a holiday in those countries, but we do know if that's the only place you can go to transit and that you can afford to do, that you can do that now knowing you've got full travel insurance.
1: The childcare sector is welcoming news of a fresh injection of federal government funds, which will shore up a pay rise for workers. Mark Dransfield reports.
3: The Commonwealth will commit an additional $3.6 billion over 2 years to lock in the 15% pay bump without parents facing a fee increase. The United Workers Union had threatened to strike next month unless the government committed to the funding. The Parenthood Chief Executive Georgie Dent says everyone can now make plans with confidence.
4: This funding is a genuine win for educators who deserve every cent of this and also deserve certainty. It's a win for children who deserve well-paid educators and for families who need fee certainty.
1: The National Press Club says it's disappointed protesters disrupted a speech by One Nation leader Pauline Hanson. The left-wing activist group GetUp unfurled a banner claiming Senator Hanson opposed a pay rise for low-paid workers while she took a $100,000 pay rise. The Press Club had tight security for the speech, with protesters also gathering outside the venue. National Press Club president and Sky News presenter Tom Connell says the stunt feeds into the narrative that Senator Hanson is unfairly targeted by the media.
5: People should fall or rise on their ideas and their arguments, and that's what it's always about here. Look, we're looking into how on earth it happened. Obviously, it's not our best moment. We have very tight security for this event, as you'd understand.
1: New South Wales police aren't ruling out further arrests after charging two more men they allege were directly involved in detaining Chris Bagsarian after his mistaken kidnapping in February. The 85-year-old grandfather was taken from his North Ryde home and held in a stronghold at Dural, where it's believed Mr. Bagsarian died before his body was moved to Pitt Town. The boss of Australian retailer Leancraft has spoken after the business announced it's shutting down its remaining 30 stores to move entirely online. Rising costs and a tough economic environment have forced the 80-year-old company to cut 300 jobs and shift to a digital-only model. Managing Director John Maguire says they were left with no other option.
6: The reality is retailing, particularly in our form, is a shrinking business. And what happens with any business, if you're not going to get growth out of what you're doing, your costs go up and your sales don't, then you have to make the tough call to move on.
1: Finally, to the Australian share market. The All Ords has closed up 54 points to 91.85, and one Australian dollar was buying 70.54 US cents. This is Air News. Melbourne may be Australia's AFL capital, but that doesn't mean the city isn't getting into tonight's State of Origin 2. Even local politicians are among fans, gearing up to cheer on the Blues and Maroons as New South Wales look to seal up the series with a win at the G. Dr. Philip Sada is the Deputy Mayor of Melton on Melbourne's outskirts, as well as a keen rugby league fan backing the Blues in tonight's clash.
7: Old man taking me to the games when I was younger, all the cousins getting into it. Growing up in Punch Bowl back in Sydney, yeah, that was just it, born and bred.
1: And the Blues have come out swinging at reports criticising the coaching ability of Laurie Daly. With kickoff just a couple of hours away, assistant coach Matt King slammed troublemakers in the media.
8: We love Laurie Daly. He is coached at an exceptionally high level and he's got all our support. And like I said, before you write something, come and sit down with the man or spend some time with us before you write anything. It just annoys me, that stuff.
1: In cricket, the Australian men will take on Bangladesh in the first of their T20s today. And the Aussie women will also take on Bangladesh this evening in a T20 match as part of the World Cup. And there's big news for tennis fans, with Serena and Venus Williams to join forces at Wimbledon for the first time in 4 years. The sisters receiving a wild card for the women's doubles. Australian Independent Radio News.
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10: Good evening, everyone. Dominic here, doing it all for you for the next 2 hours. This is the Hit Mix Show. Now, what's happening out there in the weather? It's 16.7 degrees out there at Baulkham Hills. Tomorrow, 23 degrees, mostly cloudy tomorrow, 23 max. Friday will be showers in the afternoon, clearing showers late in the afternoon, 21 degrees on Friday. Saturday and Sunday, the weekend, mostly sunny, 21 degrees on Sunday. Saturday and 19 degrees on Sunday. Back to work. Monday, we have back to work. Monday is going to be fine and 19 degrees. That's what's happening in the weather over the next few days.
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10: Well, not too bad to start the show. There's not too much happening out there. Orchard Hills, the Northern Road approaching Glenmore Parkway. Birmingham Parkway crash, car crash there happening. Southbound traffic is affected. Vineyard, Windsor Road approaching Chapman Road, multiple vehicle accidents there, moderate traffic conditions. And at Cabramatta, Cumberland Highway between John Street and Cabramatta Road West, there's multiple vehicle accidents there. This is traffic has heavy traffic conditions there. Expect significant delays. That's what's happening in the traffic out there at the moment. 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If you want to say hello, 9686 3888, 9686 3888. 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

0: 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If you want to say hello, 9686 3888. 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
1: Some of the games have been amazing, haven't they? Especially the Socceroos. Can't wait for Saturday morning when they play the Americans. Ole, ole, ole. 9686 3888, 9686 3888 for your...

to David out there and Michael. They wanted a special track by an oldie but a goodie by Pink. You've asked for it. You've got it. Get the party started. If you want to say hello, 9686 388, 9686 388. Especially going out to those guys driving out there at Greystanes into the Blacktown area. Great to know you're out there listening to the Hit Mix Show. 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

No truer words, eh? The hard times. Right now, it is hard times. It's all weird out there in the world.

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1: What's happening out there? It's so much happening out there. Take it easy out there. Sit back, relax and drive carefully. There's so many things happening at North Ride, Lane Cove Road at Epping Road. Free car accident there. Two or three south northbound lanes are closed. Dundas, Kissing Point Road at Kirby Street. Broken down bus there. At Orchard Hills, the Northern Road just past Homestead Road. There's a truck and car accident there. Southbound traffic is affected. At Hoxton Park, Hoxton Park Road at Whitford Road. Traffic lights are flashing yellow. Please take it easy at the traffic lights. You know what happens if you get too nervy and try to get a pass them because you want to get home? Well, sometimes things do happen, don't they? Bringelly, the Northern Road of Bringelly Road, traffic lights flashing yellow there also. All directions of traffic is affected. It keeps on happening here, keeps on coming on. Cabramatta, Cumberland Highway between John Street and Cabramatta Road West, multiple vehicle accidents there and heavy traffic conditions expect significant delays. And at Glenwood, just down the road there, at Sunnyholt Road, approaching Old Windsor Road, there's a broken down car out there. Now, what's happening out there in the traffic, not in the traffic, in the weather, it's 16.4 degrees out there. It's a chilly one. And if you want to come out here for a walk or watch all the footballers doing their training and whatever, just get out here to Borkham Hills Estate, a great place to visit and check out all the dogs and the dog park. And why don't you take a walk in the sensory gardens, sit back, relax, and enjoy those gardens. It cost a fortune to put them in, and I tell you what, they are great gardens to visit with a nice cup of coffee. This is your sound, your community. Dominic doing it all for you. If you want to say hello, 9686 3888, 9686 3888. Get those fingers to the phones. The time now is 15 to the hour of 7 o'clock. Let's have an oldie but a goodie. Billy Preston. My girl, a flashback for you. Classic hits across the decades.

0: Oh, yeah, you can't change that, radio tells us. I've got John driving all the way from Blacktown up to Penrith and he's listening in for the first time. John, thank you for listening in to the Hit Mix show on a Wednesday night. He's asked for a special track, one from the Funkiers. John, you've asked for it, you've got it. The Whispers, and the beat goes on. You've asked for it, you've got it.
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0: What a classic track this is. Funky, funky, the Funkiers.

0: The time now, 6:55. Let's pay some bills and we'll be back cranking up all that great stereo music for the next hour or so.
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0: Alive FM, you're listening to the Hit Mix Show, Top Hits and Classic Dance Tracks, 704. Welcome, everyone. Great to have you online and on board, and great to know there's a few people out there listening now. Special birthday today, Barry Manilow. They call him Barry Pincus. That's his original name. Born in Brooklyn, New York, 1943, and he's 83 years old today. Well, everybody knows him. US singer-songwriter. His biggest hits in Australia have been, of course, Copacabana. It goes on and on and on, Mandy, and it goes on. He made number one in the US, album charts in 2006 with the greatest songs of the 50s. He arranged and co-produced Bette Midler's two first albums. So he is certainly a talent. We can't go through tonight without playing one of his songs. This is his greatest song, Copacabana. If you want to say hello, 9686-3888.
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0: 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Sing along with this one, folks. Copacabana. An oldie but a goodie. Classic hit. 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

0: Oh, for all you lovers out there tonight, driving home, or just listening in, give each other a big cuddle and a hug. 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

0: Alive 90.5, top hits and the classic dance tracks every Wednesday night. Thank you to all the people sending me messages on my Facebook page, Dom Vozzo, and also 9686388, 9686388. The next track's going out to Daniel out there. I'm going to play for you very, very shortly. But before I do that, I'm going to tell you a little bit about the traffic, because a few things are happening out there, so I should tell you. Cabramatta, Cumberland Highway between John Street and Cabramatta Road. Road West, there's multiple vehicle accidents there. Heavy traffic conditions, expect significant delays there. Riverview, this is a new one, River Road West at Tambourine Bay Road. Traffic lights flashing yellow at Dundas. Kissing Point Road at Kirby Street, broken down bus there. And one last one here, Bringelly, the Northern Road. The Northern Road at Bringelly Road, traffic lights are flashing yellow also. And what's happening in the weather out there, 16 degrees. It's chilly, 16 degrees out there. The next 3 or 4 days are quite good, except for Friday. There could be some showers and late afternoon showers. Other than that, everything is okay. This is your sound, your community. Let's kick off the music. And I'm playing this one, especially that's been requested, off 9686388. Bit of rah-rah coming at you, Transvision Vamp. I want your love, baby. I want your love.
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The latest rom-com's not too bad with her.

There she is, Jennifer Lopez, and of course with Pitbull there on that great track called Let's Dance, or I Wanna Dance, or Dance Again. That was a great track, went straight to number one when it came out. This is Your Sound, Your Community, Alive FM 90.5, and you're listening to the Hit Mix Show, Top Hits, Classic Dance Tracks. Thank you to all the messages on my Facebook page, Dominic Vozov on Facebook, and a few of the people ringing in off our 96863888 line. It's been fantastic, and not too long to go, 7:45, 15 to the hour of 8 o'clock, and then I'm out of here doing my thing. And don't forget what's happening tonight, the State of Origin. So I must tell you about this, the State of Origin record rugby league crowd of 91,513 watched New South Wales defeat Queensland 26-18 at the MCG in the year 2015. And who can ever forget the rugby league grand final sung by Tina Turner? Come on, you mighty Blues. Let's do it. Let's get it over with. Simply the best. State of Origin tonight. Sit back, relax, and enjoy this track. What an amazing lady live. The late and great Tina Turner.

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Thanks, James. Great to have you on board.

0: Let's have a break and we'll be back. Tina Turner, the best. Come on, you mighty blues.
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0: A bit of Colour Me Bad. 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Hey, baby. 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

0: 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The time now, 7:56. Everybody enjoy this State of Origin. I'm out of the hot chair, and what's happening tonight on Alive FM World, the next 2 hours, your sound, your community, great music for the next 2 hours, and then from 10 till 12, doof, doof, doof, doof, doof nights with Walla Mutta. And that is a very popular program. If you like house music and underground music, it is fantastic. Doof Nights from 10 till 12. I'm out of here, folks. Hope you had a great time. I'll catch you next Tuesday for the Drive Show if you want to tune in for Drive, 4 to 6. And then after 6 till 8 p.m. on a Wednesday night, the Hit Mix Show. I'm out of here. I'm going to drive over and see if I can see some of this State of Origin before it kicks off, which I don't think I will. But have a great night and enjoy the State of Origin, and take it easy if you're driving out there, and I hope you had a great night. 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
6: Hello, I'm Peter Carey. Australia's peak tourism body has welcomed a downgrade in Middle East travel warnings as a major financial relief. The federal government has lowered its advisory for major hubs like the UAE and Qatar from do not travel to reconsider your need to travel. The Travel Industries Association's chief executive, Dean Long, says transiting passengers can now have full insurance protection.
7: We're not saying go and have a holiday in those countries, but we do know if that's the only place you can go to transit and that you can afford to do, that you can do that now knowing you've got full travel insurance.
6: The childcare sector is welcoming news of a fresh injection of federal government funds, which will shore up a pay rise for workers. Mark Dransfield reports.
8: The Commonwealth will commit an additional $3.6 billion over 2 years to lock in the 15% pay bump without parents facing a fee increase. The United Workers Union had threatened to strike next month unless the government committed to the funding. The Parenthood Chief Executive Georgie Dent says everyone can now make plans with confidence.
9: This funding is a genuine win for educators who deserve every cent of this and also deserve certainty. It's a win for children who deserve well-paid educators and for families who need fee certainty.
6: The National Press Club says it's disappointed protesters disrupted a speech by One Nation leader Pauline Hanson. The left-wing activist group GetUp unfurled a banner claiming Senator Hanson opposed a pay rise for low-paid workers while she took a $100,000 pay rise. The Press Club had tight security for the speech, with protesters also gathering outside the venue. National Press Club president and Sky News presenter Tom Connell says the stunt feeds into the narrative that Senator Hanson is unfairly targeted by the media.
10: People should fall or rise on their ideas and their arguments, and that's what it's always about here. Look, we're looking into how on earth it happened. Obviously, it's not our best moment. We have very tight security for this event, as you'd understand.
6: New South Wales police aren't ruling out further arrests after charging two more men they allege were directly involved in detaining Chris Bagsarian after his mistaken kidnapping in February. The 85-year-old grandfather was taken from his North Ryde home and held in a stronghold at Dural, where it's believed Mr. Bagsarian died before his body was moved to Pitt Town. The boss of Australian retailer Leancraft has spoken after the business announced it's shutting down its remaining 30 stores to move entirely online. Rising costs and a tough economic environment have forced the 80-year-old company to cut 300 jobs and shift to a digital-only model. Managing Director John Maguire says they were left with no other option.
11: The reality is retailing, particularly in our form, is a shrinking business. And what happens with any business, if you're not going to get growth out of what you're doing, your costs go up and your sales don't, then you have to make the tough call to move on.
6: Finally, to the Australian share market. The All Ords has closed up 54 points to 91.85, and one Australian dollar was buying 70.54 US cents. This is Air News.
3: At the Air Sports Desk, I'm Terry Daniel. First up, State of Origin and Queensland haven't won an Origin game at the MCG in more than 30 years. But Ben Hunt is confident tonight's the night. The Maroons veteran is backing Billy Slater's side to bounce back after a heartbreaking loss in Game 1. Hunt says Queensland's build-up to Game 2 would have been intense.
12: Good intense, like it wouldn't be nervy and worried about anything, but it'd be intense. The boys would have been training hard. You'd have them up and about. They'd be full of energy and... Now they're going to be primed, ready to go after losing the way they did in Game 1.
3: The action has just kicked off at the MCG. Queensland must win Game 2 to keep the series alive. AFL news, and the Adelaide Crows are preparing to face Melbourne at home on Saturday. Adelaide are top six with 8 wins this season. Darcy Fogarty says they've turned a corner since the bye.
13: I think we always knew that the good footy was definitely there and it wasn't far away. Have we turned a corner? Yes, but I think we're just starting to click and simplify our game plan a little bit. I think everyone's on the same page.
3: Meantime, the Gold Coast Suns have been fined $20,000 after a string of players were found guilty of careless contact with an umpire. In the FIFA World Cup soccer, Austria has rounded out the day's play with a 3-1 win over Jordan. Earlier, a Messi hat-trick saw Argentina beat Algeria 3-0, France beat Senegal 3-1, and Graham Arnold's Iraq were thumped 4-1 by Norway. Australian Independent Radio News.

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I sought another window overlooking.

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2: Hello, I'm Peter Carey. Unions have forced the federal government to give more than 200,000 childcare workers a 15% pay rise. The $3.6 billion measure was made after the federal budget was handed down. The money will help bridge a pay gap until a broader wage increase is fully implemented by 2029. Early Childhood Minister Jess Walsh says the increase will not only help workers, but Australian families as well.
3: It's good for educators. It helps them pay their bills. It helps them get ahead. It helps them stay in the jobs that they love. And that is also good for children too.
2: The two women accused of spray painting vile messages on two Melbourne RSLs on Anzac Day again hid their faces as they entered court this morning, hiding behind masks, glasses and umbrellas to conceal their identity. It's understood 22-year-old Edith Pope and 20-year-old Charlie Tidmarsh will fight for a suppression order that, if granted, would prevent the media from publishing images of them. Stephen Chapman, who is the grandson of an Anzac, flew from Tasmania to attend court and confront the two women.
4: I was appalled and disgusted by it. Really affects a nerve, being an ancestor of a digger. Our national identity is at stake here. I think it's being questioned and I think it's wrong. Young ladies like this need to be told that it's not acceptable. And that's why I'm here today. Just let them know as they walked in the court that they're cowards.
2: The New South Wales Premier says the upcoming state budget will not include extra funding towards shark drone surveillance programs. 35-year-old mother remains in a critical condition in hospital after being attacked at Coogee Beach last weekend. Chris Minn says while he understands the urgency of beachgoers to see a quick fix, at this stage the government will keep relying on its emergency funds to manage shark risks.
5: We've got contingency funds, and when there's emergencies, and we do regard this as an emergency, we can access those funds and fund particular programs that we think are necessary.
2: The federal government will inject more than $500 million towards sports over the next 2 years as the clock ticks towards Brisbane 2032. The package will include $42 million in cost of living assistance for athletes and increased funding for 68 sporting programs. Para-athletes are also set to benefit with around $55 million allocated towards coaching and support. The WA Health Department has completed its first major operation in cracking down on shops selling illicit tobacco products. It searched 77 stores in just 2 weeks and shut almost 50 of them. Tobacco and Vape Regulation Director Shane Giblett says more than $11 million worth of cigarettes, vapes and loose-leaf tobacco has been seized.
6: We relied heavily on the vast amount of information that we've received from the public. We get a lot of indications that the public are sick of these stores operating in their areas.
2: And nurses and midwives will walk off the job at Adelaide's Flinders Medical Centre tomorrow as their pay dispute with the state government continues. It'll be the second major hospital to be hit by strike action after the Lyle McEwen last week. The union says negotiations with the state government have failed to produce a pay offer that delivers meaningful improvements to wages, conditions and staffing levels. This is Air News.
7: At the Air Sports Desk, I'm Terry Daniel. Tonight's Origin clash at the MCG is underway with the Blues backing winger Mark Ngawang Anitawase to make an impact. The Roosters star is getting his chance due to injuries to Stephen Crichton and Casey McLean. Assistant coach Matt King says the former Wallaby isn't daunted by the occasion.
8: Mark is built for this arena. He's been to the Olympics, played for the Wallabies, played for the Kangaroos at Wembley. He just gets to pull on a blue jumper and play at the MCG. Like, it's just another notch on the belt for this guy.
7: A short time ago, in the first half, New South Wales led Queensland 12-2. AFL News and the Fremantle Dockers have made three changes for tomorrow night's home game against the Geelong Cats. Caleb Sarong, Brennan Cox and Matt Johnson return to the team. Oscar McDonald, Jagger O'Meara and Corey Wagner are the unlucky trio who've been dropped. Geelong's Bailey Smith will be absent because of illness. Cats defender Tom Stewart will miss a second game through concussion. In other AFL news, Gold Coast coach Damien Hardwick has rejected reports he has a strained relationship with his players. The Suns have lost three straight games, leaving them in ninth ahead of Friday's clash with Hawthorn. In T20 cricket, the Australian men were 1 for 13 in the third over after dismissing Bangladesh for 131 in Chittagong. And at Headingley, the Australian women had Bangladesh at 3 for 17 in the sixth over in their World Cup game. Australian Independent Radio News.

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0: 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If you'd like to

0: Okay, I'm with Kazushi Shimada, DJ and club owner from Kyoto, Japan. How are you?
1: Yeah, I'm very good. And how are you?
0: Beautiful. And a konbanwa as well. Oh. It's late evening.
1: Oh, yes.
0: Now, your dream and your goals at the moment have been about sound visualization, creative stories, as well as running that jazz club in Kyoto where I mentioned that club, Jazz Smoking Lounge.
1: Oh, yes. So I work at the Record by Yamada in Kyoto.
0: Such an amazing venue. Met a few other friends that night as well. It was a beautiful late evening in Kyoto. I remember you got so excited when we were showing something on the phone and then it fell on the record tables and there was a big record spinning. Playing those live records as well.
1: Yeah.

and UK breakbeat and the mixer style. So I'm 6 and 2, deep house and minimal house.

0: Yes.
1: I know that my last night in Tokyo, I went on Reddit.
0: Oh, okay, okay.
1: And I went to the Enter Club. Have you heard of Enter Club in Shibuya?
0: Oh, okay. Oh, how lucky.
1: It was deep. It was really nice. I was very happy to get a hoodie. So I got a hoodie for Japanese.
0: Oh, yeah.

Yeah, thank you.

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0: The beauty music world lies in the fact that all music is interconnected. Yes.
1: But we all feel music differently, but at the same time it all brings us together. And how beautiful as well, we have to play a song on city radio while Kyoto running a smoking Japanese jazz lounge. How fun, how exciting. How has it been running the vibe to different groups? How has that been an experience?
0: So initially I started to

0: sorry for I speak English just a little bit. So if you like my mix, so please come to Kyoto. So and welcome to Kyoto. Nice to meet everyone.
1: Beautiful. Well said. And your English is actually quite nice. Of course, how do they find you? How do they find the kids who've been in contact with you in terms of kids who are playing or coming to the venue, you know, your jazz bar? How do they find you? How do people look you up?
0: Ah, that's true. So... please come to the record by Yamada. So you can come to local music information.

0: 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Yes, that's right.
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1: A massive, massive shout out to Kazushi Shimada from Kyoto, who I met a couple of weeks ago in a jazz smoking lounge in the back streets of Kyoto. Absolute legendary set, mate. And thank you so much for bringing us those tunes. A very vibey, melodic, almost minimalist exploration of space through sound, and of course the imagining of that physical world through the soundscape and wiring of synthesized music. Thank you, mate. What a legend. Now we're getting into Ancient Blue, Aori Wakasa. Of course, that whole hour set was Kazushi Shimada. Go give him a follow, KZ_GRPH on the Instagram. Absolute legend, bringing tunes and vibes out of Kyoto and to the world. 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

Joanna's text in on 0405 905 905. You're missing the Japan warm weather. Indubitably, mate. Indubitably. We were paragliding Mount Fuji, and in the air it was still 17 degrees. It was balmy and beautiful. 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And of course, meeting beautiful friends along the way. Of course, that whole first hour set was Kazushi Shimada laying down beautiful, beautiful sounds from the immersive world that he inhabits, running a jazz lounge in Kyoto, and the wonderful vibes cross continent and, of course, broadcast around the world through the Alive FM radio station and the Omni network. 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
12: This one goes out to Charlemagne in the Northern Rivers. 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

In Western Sydney's industrial hubs, silence is expensive. 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

And in Arabian, barking other stuff till his moms come grab him and they walk off in a rush. Distrust, feeling like I was pissed upon Moon. I'm like, surely hope that we can fix our differences soon. Buying apples, hun breaking on. Fruit

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1: And we keep on rocking into the midnight hour, into the fairy lit enclave, and the synthesized pneumatic analog cyber afterworld. The afterburn of spacecraft burning in the heavenly bodies. 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

Duflay, and your final song for the night. It's the Japanese House, Boyhood, Barking Continues, Flip. What a ride. What a journey that we've been on tonight. Mad, mad shout out to Kazushi Shimada for his amazing mix in Hour 1, bringing the absolute vibes. Contoured, delicate, and incredibly thought out in audiovisual space in the realms of Doof. Have a very good week, and we'll see you Sunday on Bonday and Wednesday next week here, same time, same shenanigans. Always a revelry, always a vibe. It's Doof Nights. I'm William of Watermelon. Good night.

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2: Hello, I'm Peter Carey. Australia's peak tourism body has welcomed a downgrade in Middle East travel warnings as a major financial relief. The federal government has lowered its advisory for major hubs like the UAE and Qatar from do not travel to reconsider your need to travel. The Travel Industries Association's chief executive, Dean Long, says transiting passengers can now have full insurance protection.
3: We're not saying go and have a holiday in those countries, but we do know if that's the only place you can go to transit and that you can afford to do, that you can do that now knowing you've got full travel insurance.
2: The childcare sector is welcoming news of a fresh injection of federal government funds, which will shore up a pay rise for workers. Mark Dransfield reports.
4: The Commonwealth will commit an additional $3.6 billion over 2 years to lock in the 15% pay bump without parents facing a fee increase. The United Workers Union had threatened to strike next month unless the government committed to the funding. The Parenthood Chief Executive Georgie Dent says everyone can now make plans with confidence.
5: This funding is a genuine win for educators who deserve every cent of this and also deserve certainty. It's a win for children who deserve well-paid educators and for families who need fee certainty.
2: The National Press Club says it's disappointed protesters disrupted a speech by One Nation leader Pauline Hanson. The left-wing activist group GetUp unfurled a banner claiming Senator Hanson opposed a pay rise for low-paid workers while she took a $100,000 pay rise. The Press Club had tight security for the speech, with protesters also gathering outside the venue. National Press Club president and Sky News presenter Tom Connell says the stunt feeds into the narrative that Senator Hanson is unfairly targeted by the media.
6: People should fall or rise on their ideas and their arguments, and that's what it's always about here. Look, we're looking into how on earth it happened. Obviously, it's not our best moment. We have very tight security for this event, as you'd understand.
2: New South Wales police aren't ruling out further arrests after charging two more men they allege were directly involved in detaining Chris Bagsarian after his mistaken kidnapping in February. The 85-year-old grandfather was taken from his North Ryde home and held in a stronghold at Dural, where it's believed Mr. Bagsarian died before his body was moved to Pitt Town. The boss of Australian retailer Leancraft has spoken after the business announced it's shutting down its remaining 30 stores to move entirely online. Rising costs and a tough economic environment have forced the 80-year-old company to cut 300 jobs and shift to a digital-only model. Managing Director John Maguire says they were left with no other option.
7: The reality is retailing, particularly in our form, is a shrinking business. And what happens with any business, if you're not going to get growth out of what you're doing, your costs go up and your sales don't, then you have to make the tough call to move on.
2: Finally, to the Australian share market. The All Ords has closed up 54 points to 91.85, and one Australian dollar was buying 70.54 US cents. This is Air News.
8: At the Air Sports Desk, I'm Terry Daniel. In State of Origin 2, Queensland has bounced back to defeat New South Wales, 44 points to 24, in front of a crowd of nearly 92,000 fans at the MCG. The Queensland Maroons put together an incredible second half to blow New South Wales Blues off the park. Queensland captain Cameron Munster on 9, looking ahead to State of Origin 3.
9: We were really good last game, just for that 60-minute period, then we fell asleep there that last 20 minutes, so they probably started better than us tonight, but I just like the way we dug deep and played our best footy at the back end of the game. So, yeah, going to Decider and Brizzy and how good Suncorp.
8: And that series decider is at Suncorp Stadium in Brisbane on Wednesday, July 8. AFL News and Collingwood defender Billy Frampton has signed a 2-year contract extension until at least the end of 2028. The Adelaide Crows are preparing to face Melbourne at home on Saturday. Adelaide are in the top six with 8 wins this season. Darcy Fogarty says they've turned a corner since the bye.
10: I think we always knew that the good footy was definitely there and it wasn't far away. Have we turned a corner? Yes, but I think we're just starting to click and simplify our game plan a little bit. I think everyone's on the same page.
8: Cricket and Australia have won their opening men's T20 international against Bangladesh by 4 wickets. Turning to the World Cup soccer, Argentine superstar Lionel Messi has equaled the most number of goals at a World Cup. He scored a hat-trick in a 3-0 win over Algeria, taking him to 16 goals overall. Norway won their clash with Iraq 4-1 and France beat Senegal 3-1. Australian Independent Radio News.

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2: Hello, I'm Peter Carey. Unions have forced the federal government to give more than 200,000 childcare workers a 15% pay rise. The $3.6 billion measure was made after the federal budget was handed down. The money will help bridge a pay gap until a broader wage increase is fully implemented by 2029. Early Childhood Minister Jess Walsh says the increase will not only help workers, but Australian families as well.
3: It's good for educators. It helps them pay their bills. It helps them get ahead. It helps them stay in the jobs that they love. And that is also good for children too.
2: The two women accused of spray painting vile messages on two Melbourne RSLs on Anzac Day again hid their faces as they entered court this morning, hiding behind masks, glasses and umbrellas to conceal their identity. It's understood 22-year-old Edith Pope and 20-year-old Charlie Tidmarsh will fight for a suppression order that, if granted, would prevent the media from publishing images of them. Stephen Chapman, who is the grandson of an Anzac, flew from Tasmania to attend court and confront the two women.
4: I was appalled and disgusted by it. Really affects a nerve, being an ancestor of a digger. Our national identity is at stake here. I think it's being questioned and I think it's wrong. Young ladies like this need to be told that it's not acceptable. And that's why I'm here today. Just let them know as they walked in the court that they're cowards.
2: The New South Wales Premier says the upcoming state budget will not include extra funding towards shark drone surveillance programs. 35-year-old mother remains in a critical condition in hospital after being attacked at Coogee Beach last weekend. Chris Minn says while he understands the urgency of beachgoers to see a quick fix, at this stage the government will keep relying on its emergency funds to manage shark risks.
5: We've got contingency funds, and when there's emergencies, and we do regard this as an emergency, we can access those funds and fund particular programs that we think are necessary.
2: The federal government will inject more than $500 million towards sports over the next 2 years as the clock ticks towards Brisbane 2032. The package will include $42 million in cost of living assistance for athletes and increased funding for 68 sporting programs. Para-athletes are also set to benefit with around $55 million allocated towards coaching and support. The WA Health Department has completed its first major operation in cracking down on shops selling illicit tobacco products. It searched 77 stores in just 2 weeks and shut almost 50 of them. Tobacco and Vape Regulation Director Shane Giblett says more than $11 million worth of cigarettes, vapes and loose leaf tobacco has been seized.
6: We relied heavily on the vast amount of information that we've received from the public. We get a lot of indications that the public are sick of these stores operating in their areas.
2: And nurses and midwives will walk off the job at Adelaide's Flinders Medical Centre tomorrow as their pay dispute with the state government continues. It'll be the second major hospital to be hit by strike action after the Lyle McEwen last week. The union says negotiations with the state government have failed to produce a pay offer that delivers meaningful improvements to wages, conditions and staffing levels. This is Air News.
7: At the Air Sports Desk, I'm Terry Daniel. In State of Origin 2, Queensland has bounced back to defeat New South Wales, 44 points to 24, in front of a crowd of nearly 92,000 fans at the MCG. The Queensland Maroons put together an incredible second half to blow New South Wales Blues off the park. Queensland captain Cameron Munster on 9, looking ahead to State of Origin 3.
8: We were really good last game, just for that 60-minute period, then we fell asleep there that last 20 minutes, so they probably started better than us tonight, but I just like the way we dug deep and played our best footy at the back end of the game. So, yeah, going to Decider and Brizzy and have a good Suncorp.
7: And that series decider is at Suncorp Stadium in Brisbane on Wednesday, July 8. AFL News and Collingwood defender Billy Frampton has signed a 2-year contract extension until at least the end of 2028. The Adelaide Crows are preparing to face Melbourne at home on Saturday. Adelaide are in the top six with 8 wins this season. Darcy Fogarty says they've turned a corner since the bye.
9: I think we always knew that the good footy was definitely there and it wasn't far away. Have we turned a corner? Yes, but I think we're just starting to click and simplify our game plan a little bit. I think everyone's on the same page.
7: Cricket and Australia have won their opening men's T20 international against Bangladesh by 4 wickets. Turning to the World Cup soccer, Argentine superstar Lionel Messi has equalled the most number of goals at a World Cup. He scored a hat-trick in a 3-0 win over Algeria, taking him to 16 goals overall. Norway won their clash with Iraq 4-1 and France beat Senegal 3-1. Australian Independent Radio News.

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2: Hello, I'm Peter Carey. Australia's peak tourism body has welcomed a downgrade in Middle East travel warnings as a major financial relief. The federal government has lowered its advisory for major hubs like the UAE and Qatar from do not travel to reconsider your need to travel. The Travel Industries Association's chief executive, Dean Long, says transiting passengers can now have full insurance protection.
3: We're not saying go and have a holiday in those countries, but we do know if that's the only place you can go to transit and that you can afford to do, that you can do that now knowing you've got full travel insurance.
2: The childcare sector is welcoming news of a fresh injection of federal government funds, which will shore up a pay rise for workers. Mark Dransfield reports.
4: The Commonwealth will commit an additional $3.6 billion over 2 years to lock in the 15% pay bump without parents facing a fee increase. The United Workers Union had threatened to strike next month unless the government committed to the funding. The Parenthood Chief Executive Georgie Dent says everyone can now make plans with confidence.
5: This funding is a genuine win for educators who deserve every cent of this and also deserve certainty. It's a win for children who deserve well-paid educators and for families who need fee certainty.
2: The National Press Club says it's disappointed protesters disrupted a speech by One Nation leader Pauline Hanson. The left-wing activist group Get Up unfurled a banner claiming Senator Hanson opposed a pay rise for low-paid workers while she took a $100,000 pay rise. The Press Club had tight security for the speech, with protesters also gathering outside the venue. National Press Club president and Sky News presenter Tom Connell says the stunt feeds into the narrative that Senator Hanson is unfairly targeted by the media.
6: People should fall or rise on their ideas and their arguments, and that's what it's always about here. Look, we're looking into how on earth it happened. Obviously, it's not our best moment. We have very tight security for this event, as you'd understand.
2: New South Wales police aren't ruling out further arrests after charging two more men they allege were directly involved in detaining Chris Bagsarian after his mistaken kidnapping in February. The 85-year-old grandfather was taken from his North Ryde home and held in a stronghold at Dural, where it's believed Mr. Bagsarian died before his body was moved to Pitt Town. The boss of Australian retailer Leancraft has spoken after the business announced it's shutting down its remaining 30 stores to move entirely online. Rising costs and a tough economic environment have forced the 80-year-old company to cut 300 jobs and shift to a digital-only model. Managing Director John Maguire says they were left with no other option.
7: The reality is retailing, particularly in our form, is a shrinking business. And what happens with any business, if you're not going to get growth out of what you're doing, your costs go up and your sales don't, then you have to make the tough call to move on.
2: Finally, to the Australian share market. The All Ords has closed up 54 points to 91.85, and one Australian dollar was buying 70.54 US cents. This is Air News.
8: At the Air Sports Desk, I'm Terry Daniel. In State of Origin 2, Queensland has bounced back to defeat New South Wales, 44 points to 24, in front of a crowd of nearly 92,000 fans at the MCG. The Queensland Maroons put together an incredible second half to blow New South Wales Blues off the park. Queensland captain Cameron Munster on 9, looking ahead to State of Origin 3.
9: We were really good last game, just for that 60-minute period, then we fell asleep there that last 20 minutes, so they probably started better than us tonight. But I just like the way we dug deep and played our best footy at the back end of the game. So, yeah, going to Decider and Brizzy and have a good Suncorp.
8: And that series decider is at Suncorp Stadium in Brisbane on Wednesday, July 8. AFL News and Collingwood defender Billy Frampton has signed a 2-year contract extension until at least the end of 2028. The Adelaide Crows are preparing to face Melbourne at home on Saturday. Adelaide are in the top six with 8 wins this season. Darcy Fogarty says they've turned a corner since the bye.
10: I think we always knew that the good footy was definitely there and it wasn't far away. Have we turned a corner? Yes, but I think we're just starting to click and simplify our game plan a little bit. I think everyone's on the same page.
8: Cricket and Australia have won their opening men's T20 international against Bangladesh by 4 wickets. Turning to the World Cup soccer, Argentine superstar Lionel Messi has equaled the most number of goals at a World Cup. He scored a hat-trick in a 3-0 win over Algeria, taking him to 16 goals overall. Norway won their clash with Iraq 4-1 and France beat Senegal 3-1. Australian Independent Radio News.

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2: Hello, I'm Peter Carey. Unions have forced the federal government to give more than 200,000 childcare workers a 15% pay rise. The $3.6 billion measure was made after the federal budget was handed down. The money will help bridge a pay gap until a broader wage increase is fully implemented by 2029. Early Childhood Minister Jess Walsh says the increase will not only help workers, but Australian families as well.
3: It's good for educators. It helps them pay their bills. It helps them get ahead. It helps them stay in the jobs that they love. And that is also good for children too.
2: The two women accused of spray painting vile messages on two Melbourne RSLs on Anzac Day again hid their faces as they entered court this morning, hiding behind masks, glasses and umbrellas to conceal their identity. It's understood 22-year-old Edith Pope and 20-year-old Charlie Tidmarsh will fight for a suppression order that, if granted, would prevent the media from publishing images of them. Stephen Chapman, who is the grandson of an Anzac, flew from Tasmania to attend court and confront the two women.
4: I was appalled and disgusted by it. Really affects a nerve, being an ancestor of a digger. Our national identity is at stake here. I think it's being questioned and I think it's wrong. Young ladies like this need to be told that it's not acceptable. And that's why I'm here today. Just let them know as they walked in the court that they're cowards.
2: The New South Wales Premier says the upcoming state budget will not include extra funding towards shark drone surveillance programs. 35-year-old mother remains in a critical condition in hospital after being attacked at Coogee Beach last weekend. Chris Minn says while he understands the urgency of beachgoers to see a quick fix, at this stage the government will keep relying on its emergency funds to manage shark risks.
5: We've got contingency funds, and when there's emergencies, and we do regard this as an emergency, we can access those funds and fund particular programs that we think are necessary.
2: The federal government will inject more than $500 million towards sports over the next 2 years as the clock ticks towards Brisbane 2032. The package will include $42 million in cost of living assistance for athletes and increased funding for 68 sporting programs. Para-athletes are also set to benefit with around $55 million allocated towards coaching and support. The WA Health Department has completed its first major operation in cracking down on shops selling illicit tobacco products. It searched 77 stores in just 2 weeks and shut almost 50 of them. Tobacco and Vape Regulation Director Shane Giblett says more than $11 million worth of cigarettes, vapes and loose leaf tobacco has been seized.
6: We relied heavily on the vast amount of information that we've received from the public. We get a lot of indications that the public are sick of these stores operating in their areas.
2: And nurses and midwives will walk off the job at Adelaide's Flinders Medical Centre tomorrow as their pay dispute with the state government continues. It'll be the second major hospital to be hit by strike action after the Lyell McEwin last week. The union says negotiations with the state government have failed to produce a pay offer that delivers meaningful improvements to wages, conditions and staffing levels. This is Air News.
7: At the Air Sports Desk, I'm Terry Daniel. In State of Origin 2, Queensland has bounced back to defeat New South Wales, 44 points to 24, in front of a crowd of nearly 92,000 fans at the MCG. The Queensland Maroons put together an incredible second half to blow New South Wales Blues off the park. Queensland captain Cameron Munster on 9, looking ahead to State of Origin 3.
8: We were really good last game, just for that 60-minute period, then we fell asleep there that last 20 minutes, so they probably started better than us tonight, but I just like the way we dug deep and played our best footy at the back end of the game. So, yeah, going to Decider and Brizzy and... How good Suncorp?
7: And that series decider is at Suncorp Stadium in Brisbane on Wednesday, July 8. AFL News and Collingwood defender Billy Frampton has signed a 2-year contract extension until at least the end of 2028. The Adelaide Crows are preparing to face Melbourne at home on Saturday. Adelaide are in the top six with 8 wins this season. Darcy Fogarty says they've turned a corner since the bye.
9: I think we always knew that the good footy was definitely there and it wasn't far away. Have we turned a corner? Yes, but I think we're just starting to click and simplify our game plan a little bit. I think everyone's on the same page.
7: Cricket and Australia have won their opening men's T20 international against Bangladesh by 4 wickets. Turning to the World Cup soccer, Argentine superstar Lionel Messi has equalled the most number of goals at a World Cup. He scored a hat-trick in a 3-0 win over Algeria, taking him to 16 goals overall. Norway won their clash with Iraq 4-1 and France beat Senegal 3-1. Australian Independent Radio News.

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4: Hello, I'm Peter Carey. Australia's peak tourism body has welcomed a downgrade in Middle East travel warnings as a major financial relief. The federal government has lowered its advisory for major hubs like the UAE and Qatar from do not travel to reconsider your need to travel. The Travel Industries Association's chief executive, Dean Long, says transiting passengers can now have full insurance protection.
5: We're not saying go and have a holiday in those countries, but we do know if that's the only place you can go to transit and that you can afford to do, that you can do that now knowing you've got full travel insurance.
4: The childcare sector is welcoming news of a fresh injection of federal government funds, which will shore up a pay rise for workers. Mark Dransfield reports.
6: The Commonwealth will commit an additional $3.6 billion over 2 years to lock in the 15% pay bump without parents facing a fee increase. The United Workers Union had threatened to strike next month unless the government committed to the funding. The Parenthood Chief Executive Georgie Dent says everyone can now make plans with confidence.
7: This funding is a genuine win for educators who deserve every cent of this and also deserve certainty. It's a win for children who deserve well-paid educators and for families who need fee certainty.
4: The National Press Club says it's disappointed protesters disrupted a speech by One Nation leader Pauline Hanson. The left-wing activist group Get Up unfurled a banner claiming Senator Hanson opposed a pay rise for low-paid workers while she took a $100,000 pay rise. The Press Club had tight security for the speech, with protesters also gathering outside the venue. National Press Club president and Sky News presenter Tom Connell says the stunt feeds into the narrative that Senator Hanson is unfairly targeted by the media.
8: People should fall or rise on their ideas and their arguments, and that's what it's always about here. Look, we're looking into how on earth it happened. Obviously, it's not our best moment. We have very tight security for this event, as you'd understand.
4: New South Wales police aren't ruling out further arrests after charging two more men they allege were directly involved in detaining Chris Bagsarian after his mistaken kidnapping in February. The 85-year-old grandfather was taken from his North Ryde home and held in a stronghold at Dural, where it's believed Mr. Bagsarian died before his body was moved to Pitt Town. The boss of Australian retailer Leancraft has spoken after the business announced it's shutting down its remaining 30 stores to move entirely online. Rising costs and a tough economic environment have forced the 80-year-old company to cut 300 jobs and shift to a digital-only model. Managing Director John Maguire says they were left with no other option.
9: The reality is retailing, particularly in our form, is a shrinking business. And what happens with any business, if you're not going to get growth out of what you're doing, your costs go up and your sales don't, then you have to make the tough call to move on.
4: Finally, to the Australian share market. The All Ords has closed up 54 points to 91.85, and one Australian dollar was buying 70.54 US cents. This is Air News.
10: At the Air Sports Desk, I'm Terry Daniel. In State of Origin 2, Queensland has bounced back to defeat New South Wales, 44 points to 24, in front of a crowd of nearly 92,000 fans at the MCG. The Queensland Maroons put together an incredible second half to blow New South Wales Blues off the park. Queensland captain Cameron Munster on 9, looking ahead to State of Origin 3.
11: We were really good last game, just for that 60-minute period, then we fell asleep there that last 20 minutes, so they probably started better than us tonight. But I just like the way we dug deep and played our best footy at the back end of the game. So, yeah, going to decider in Brizzy and how good Suncorp.
10: And that series decider is at Suncorp Stadium in Brisbane on Wednesday, July 8. AFL News and Collingwood defender Billy Frampton has signed a 2-year contract extension until at least the end of 2028. The Adelaide Crows are preparing to face Melbourne at home on Saturday. Adelaide are in the top six with 8 wins this season. Darcy Fogarty says they've turned a corner since the bye.
12: I think we always knew that the good footy was definitely there and it wasn't far away. Have we turned a corner? Yes, but I think we're just starting to click and simplify our game plan a little bit. I think everyone's on the same page.
10: Cricket and Australia have won their opening men's T20 international against Bangladesh by 4 wickets. Turning to the World Cup soccer, Argentine superstar Lionel Messi has equaled the most number of goals at a World Cup. He scored a hat-trick in a 3-0 win over Algeria, taking him to 16 goals overall. Norway won their clash with Iraq 4-1 and France beat Senegal 3-1. Australian Independent Radio News.

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4: Hello, I'm Peter Carey. Unions have forced the federal government to give more than 200,000 childcare workers a 15% pay rise. The $3.6 billion measure was made after the federal budget was handed down. The money will help bridge a pay gap until a broader wage increase is fully implemented by 2029. Early Childhood Minister Jess Walsh says the increase will not only help workers, but Australian families as well.
5: It's good for educators. It helps them pay their bills. It helps them get ahead. It helps them stay in the jobs that they love. And that is also good for children too.
4: The two women accused of spray painting vile messages on two Melbourne RSLs on Anzac Day again hid their faces as they entered court this morning, hiding behind masks, glasses and umbrellas to conceal their identity. It's understood 22-year-old Edith Pope and 20-year-old Charlie Tidmarsh will fight for a suppression order that, if granted, would prevent the media from publishing images of them. Stephen Chapman, who is the grandson of an Anzac, flew from Tasmania to attend court and confront the two women.
6: I was appalled and disgusted by it. Really affects a nerve, being an ancestor of a digger. Our national identity is at stake here. I think it's being questioned and I think it's wrong. Young ladies like this need to be told that it's not acceptable. And that's why I'm here today. Just let them know as they walked in the court that they're cowards.
4: The New South Wales Premier says the upcoming state budget will not include extra funding towards shark drone surveillance programs. 35-year-old mother remains in a critical condition in hospital after being attacked at Coogee Beach last weekend. Chris Min says while he understands the urgency of beachgoers to see a quick fix, at this stage the government will keep relying on its emergency funds to manage shark risks.
7: We've got contingency funds, and when there's emergencies, and we do regard this as an emergency, we can access those funds and fund particular programs that we think are necessary.
4: The federal government will inject more than $500 million towards sports over the next 2 years as the clock ticks towards Brisbane 2032. The package will include $42 million in cost of living assistance for athletes and increased funding for 68 sporting programs. Para-athletes are also set to benefit with around $55 million allocated towards coaching and support.
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4: Hello, I'm Peter Carey. Unions have forced the federal government to give more than 200,000 childcare workers a 15% pay rise. The $3.6 billion measure was made after the federal budget was handed down. The money will help bridge a pay gap until a broader wage increase is fully implemented by 2029. Early Childhood Minister Jess Walsh says the increase will not only help workers, but but Australian families as well.
5: It's good for educators. It helps them pay their bills. It helps them get ahead. It helps them stay in the jobs that they love. And that is also good for children too.
4: The two women accused of spray painting vile messages on two Melbourne RSLs on Anzac Day again hid their faces as they entered court this morning, hiding behind masks, glasses and umbrellas to conceal their identity. It's understood 22-year-old Edith Pope and 20-year-old Charlie Tidmarsh will file for a suppression order that, if granted, would prevent the media from publishing images of them. Stephen Chapman, who is the grandson of an Anzac, flew from Tasmania to attend court and confront the two women.
6: I was appalled and disgusted by it. Really affects a nerve, being an ancestor of a digger. Our national identity is at stake here. I think it's being questioned and I think it's wrong. Young ladies like this need to be told that it's not acceptable. And that's why I'm here today. Just let them know as they walked in the court that they're cowards.
4: The New South Wales Premier says the upcoming state budget will not include extra funding towards shark drone surveillance programs. 35-year-old mother remains in a critical condition in hospital after being attacked at Coogee Beach last weekend. Chris Minn says while he understands the urgency of beachgoers to see a quick fix, at this stage the government will keep relying on its emergency funds to manage shark risks.
7: We've got contingency funds, and when there's emergencies, and we do regard this as an emergency, we can access those funds and fund particular programs that we think are necessary.
4: The federal government will inject more than $500 million towards sports over the next 2 years as the clock ticks towards Brisbane 2032. The package will include $42 million in cost of living assistance for athletes and increased funding for 68 sporting programs. Para-athletes are also set to benefit with around $55 million allocated towards coaching and support. The WA Health Department has completed its first major operation in cracking down on shops selling illicit tobacco products. It searched 77 stores in just 2 weeks and shut almost 50 of them. Tobacco and Vape Regulation Director Shane Giblett says more than $11 million worth of cigarettes, vapes and loose-leaf tobacco has been seized.
8: We relied heavily on the vast amount of information that we've received from the public. We get a lot of indications that the public are sick of these stores operating in their areas.
4: And nurses and midwives will walk off the job at Adelaide's Flinders Medical Centre tomorrow as their pay dispute with the state government continues. It'll be the second major hospital to be hit by strike action after the Lyle McEwen last week. The union says negotiations with the state government have failed to produce a pay offer that delivers meaningful improvements to wages, conditions and staffing levels. This is Air News.
9: At the Air Sports Desk, I'm Terry Daniel. In State of Origin 2, Queensland has bounced back to defeat New South Wales, 44 points to 24, in front of a crowd of nearly 92,000 fans at the MCG. The Queensland Maroons put together an incredible second half to blow New South Wales Blues off the park. Queensland captain Cameron Munster on 9, looking ahead to State of Origin 3.
10: We were really good last game, just for that 60-minute period, then we fell asleep there that last 20 minutes, so they probably started better than us tonight. But I just like the way we dug deep and played our best footy at the back end of the game. So, yeah, going to Decider and Brizzy and have a good Suncorp.
9: And that series decider is at Suncorp Stadium in Brisbane on Wednesday, July 8. AFL News and Collingwood defender Billy Frampton has signed a 2-year contract extension until at least the end of 2028. The Adelaide Crows are preparing to face Melbourne at home on Saturday. Adelaide are in the top six with 8 wins this season. Darcy Fogarty says they've turned a corner since the bye.
11: I think we always knew that the good footy was definitely there and it wasn't far away. Have we turned a corner? Yes, but I think we're just starting to click and simplify our game plan a little bit. I think everyone's on the same page.
9: Cricket and Australia have won their opening men's T20 international against Bangladesh by 4 wickets. Turning to the World Cup soccer, Argentine superstar Lionel Messi has equaled the most number of goals at a World Cup. He scored a hat-trick in a 3-0 win over Algeria, taking him to 16 goals overall. Norway won their clash with Iraq 4-1 and France beat Senegal 3-1. Australian Independent Radio News.

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5: Good morning, I'm Lee Harrison. Labor has agreed to give more than 200,000 childcare workers a 15% pay increase.
6: Today's bulletin brought to you by Your Sound, Your Community, Alive 90.5.
5: Good morning, I'm Lee Harrison. Labor has agreed to give more than 200,000 childcare workers a 15% pay increase. Michael Packey reports.
7: Unions threatened a mass walkout of childcare workers if they didn't get a pay rise. The Albanese government has now agreed to lift wages, costing the budget another $3.6 billion over the next 18 months. The 15% increase will help bridge the gap until it can be funded by childcare centres themselves. Federal Education Minister Jason Clare says it'll help workers and families with cost of living pressures.
8: It's not babies. Sitting. It's early education. What happens here changes lives.
7: One Nation leader, Pauline Hanson, argues the government's childcare policy is out of control.
9: Didn't they get a pay rise just not so long ago? Who pays for it? The taxpayer again.
7: The latest wage increase kicks in from July. Michael Packey reporting.
5: The Albanese government says One Nation has done little to explain how it would make Australia a better place. Pauline Hanson has delivered her first address to the National Press Club after 30 years in politics. The One Nation leader used her speech to lay out a vision for the country, which includes lower migration and less government intervention. But Labor Senator Murray Watt claims Senator Hanson spoke nonsense.
10: I lost count of the number of different people that Pauline Hanson attacked over that speech. Every time she has an opportunity to make life easier for Australians, she decides to vote with the Liberals to make it harder.
5: Two young children have died in hospital after being struck by a car in Sydney's southwest. Police say the 1 and 5-year-olds were in a pram being pushed by their mother when it was struck by a car at Cabramatta. Their mother has been treated for minor injuries. The driver, a 56-year-old man, has been taken for mandatory testing. A Defence Force private has been granted immediate parole despite pleading guilty to attacking a corporal with a knife in Brisbane. Lachlan Gray reports.
11: The court heard 32-year-old Chanel Christie used a filleting knife to slash her co-worker's throat at Inaugura's Gallipoli Barracks in February. Prosecutors claimed the attack was sudden, unprovoked and directed at a highly vulnerable part of the body, leaving a 5-centimetre laceration on the victim's throat. Miss Christie pleaded guilty to a single count of assault occasioning bodily harm while armed. Lawyers for the defence said Christie had been experiencing a marriage breakdown at the time of the offence and has since sought a mental health care plan and engaged in counselling. Magistrate Julian Naud handed down a sentence of 12 months imprisonment with immediate parole, describing her actions as chilling and disturbing offending. Lachlan Gray, Brisbane.
5: And two women accused of spray-painting offensive messages on Melbourne's RSLs on Anzac Day have been granted suppression orders preventing the publication of their images over safety concerns. 22-year-old Edith Pope and 20-year-old Charlie Titmarsh concealed their identities as they arrived at court where they were heckled by veterans who labelled them cowards. This is Air News. Rugby League State of Origin series is heading to a thrilling decider. Andrew Lucas is in Melbourne.
12: A stunning second half has helped Queensland beat New South Wales 44-24 in State of Origin 2 in front of a record crowd at the MCG. Trailing 12-8 at half-time, the Maroons broke the game open, running in 6-2. The Blues' cause wasn't helped with Katoni Stagg's sin bin for a high shot in the 63rd minute. Selwyn Cobbo crossed for a hat-trick in front of 91,671 fans. Andrew Lucas at the MCG.
5: Hawthorn veteran Jack Gunston has been a no-show at training after suffering a setback in his recovery from a foot injury. Gunston hasn't played since the round 12 win over St Kilda. Coach Sam Mitchell says Gunston has been ruled out of Friday night's clash with the Suns on the Gold Coast.
13: He just trained on Monday and we suspected that he would pull up fine, and unfortunately he just isn't pulled up as well as we'd like, so we just need to continue to reassess. So I left it with the medical team, but they've ruled him out already.
5: In women's cricket, the Aussies have beaten Bangladesh by 9 wickets at the T20 World Cup in Leeds. And Aussie tennis star Talia Gibson has beaten China's Qing Wen Zhang at the Nottingham Open 6-3, 7-6. Australian Independent Radio News.
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15: Dan, good morning. 23 degrees later on today. Mostly sunny day. Nice weather for the middle of winter, isn't it? My word. And we've got a bit of fog about here and there, mainly in the western parts this morning. Northerly winds developing around lunchtime. And a 5% chance of rain, so not a lot of rain happening. Yeah, 23 degrees, that'd be beaut. Tomorrow, a shower or two developing later in the morning and into the afternoon. 21 degrees, northerly winds. 21 Saturday, 19 Sunday. And sunny, a shower or two. Moving in Sunday afternoon right now at the official Alive at 90.5 weather station, 12 degrees. No wind, that is conditions calm, the weather people call it. And humidity, yeah, it's fairly muggy, 97%.
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15: Yeah, it's Horsey here for your Thursday brekkie. Thank you, long-haired assistant, 6:04. That news must have kicked off early again. What is going on? Horsey, you'll have to have a look at that. Not that I can really do anything. The 18th of June. The time is buzzing on this year, isn't it? The 18th of June, 1993, Dick Smith. He's still about. I heard him on air the other day, rabbiting about something or other he's involved in again, but he was the first fellow to cross Australia in a hot air balloon. 40 hours he was in this balloon, an average speed of 90 k's an hour. Yeah, well, the Fast and the Furious movie, that's the first one, premiered on this day in 2001. Paul Walker and Vin Diesel, that was the 18th of June, 2001. And what else happened? Oh, talking of flying, Amelia Earhart became the first woman to fly across the Atlantic Ocean. That was in 1928, a bit before Dick. And the Beatles were here in 1964, performing their first of their Australian concerts, the 18th of June, 1964. Paul McCartney having a birthday today. He's 84. Also Alison Moyet, or is it Moyet? Moyet, I think. Actually, I was spinning Alf yesterday, the album from the 80s, 83, 84. Hear a bit from Alison in a mo. Who else is having a birthday today? Nathan Cavalieri, the guitarist from Jimmy. He's kicked around with Jimmy for a little while. Sandy Posey. Oh, Nathan's 44, by the way. Sandy Posey is gone. She was 80 when she died in 2024. But now let's hear from Paul. This is one of my wannabe number ones. I mean, was it? Not quite, I don't think. Yeah, 6:06 for Paul. It should have been.
16: I

0: There she is, Alison Moyet, or Moyet. It actually is Moyet. Yeah, Horsey, he was in error, which happens often, actually, quarter after six it is. On a Thursday morning, Alison is this love, Alison Moyet, 1986 into 87, 13 on the charts from the Raindance album, which also included another hit, Week in the Presence of Beauty. You might remember that. She was in that band Yazoo early in the 80s. Went out on her own, did very, very well. Alison Moyet on the traffic front. Nothing happening in the local area. Kind of. At Lidcombe, Parramatta Road approaching Narang Street, a semi-trailer broken down. That's eastbound, sitting in lane one. At North Sydney, the Warringah Freeway just past the Harbour Tunnel exit, a car broken down. Fairly heavy traffic behind that there. That's northbound, taking out lane one. And nothing else to report except for the fact that the Great Western Highway at Mount Victoria Pass is still closed, of course. Grizzle, grizzle, grizzle. And no travel alerts on the trains or the metros as far as we can see. And the maps look pretty green. So if you're turning that key and getting out there, yeah, not a bad run at all.
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4: Hi, I got a tape I want to play.

Missy Higgins. Was that the Angels, wasn't it? No Secrets. I think it was, yes. That was from the Oz album a few years ago, which Missy did. She picked a bunch of great songs and, redid them. And there was a book. I think there was a book with the CD in the back of it. Missy Higgins. And before that, the Talking Heads. It was a live version of Psycho Killer, which sounded to me, I don't know whether you share my opinion, but it sounded to me as if that particular criminal had to just about finish the job. I think we might bury that one in the bottom of the record library at 24 past six. Yeah, let's do that. Yeah, we'll give you a full update on the weather shortly. Before that... Ooh, this is not a live version, I hope. Huey, Louie and the Newie. Hips would be square. Yeah.

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4: A sunny day in store with northerly breezes, 23 degrees, the top temperature. Yeah, a little smidgen or two of fog about this morning. It was fairly humid and there's no wind. Now, out at Penrith and Richmond, also 23. 22 at the beaches, Campbelltown, 22. The mountains, 15 in Katoomba. It's currently 9 degrees. That's pretty good for winter. That's pretty good. Up at the smokestack at Lithgow today, 16. Right now it's 10 degrees. Bathurst heading for 17. It's 4 in Bathurst. Oh, it's cool out there. Cool out there. Current observations around the traps in Sydney. In the city at Observatory Hill, it's 13. That's the minimum there. Campbelltown on 7. Richmond and Penrith on 9. Pretty much at rock bottom. No wind. Locally, we've got 12 degrees. No wind. Not a breath. Not a breath. And 98% of humidity. Ooh, that's... You're almost swimming, really. Yeah. Well, not me. I'm not a swimmer, really, but you know what I mean. 26 to 7. Sporzy here. Good advice. Mondo Rock.

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those days. That wouldn't be much of a motorcycle, would it? 10cc. The things we do for love, which we won't get into. At 18 to 7, there's Horsey in the chair for your Thursday brekkie. Nothing on the road, no traffic incidents on the roads. Not a bad run, some congestion there. At Glenwood into the M2, that's eastbound. Or actually, it's southbound, did you know? You tend to think of east to west, don't you? But it's actually southbound on the motorway there. A fantastic run after that. Through Macquarie Park and into the city, the four a good run. A little bit patchy around Holroyd, but not a bad run after that. No other congestion to mention, really. Oh, except for our old friend, old Windsor Road. Yeah, but no incidents at the moment. No travel alerts on the railways. Now, the fantastic Holroyd Gardens Nature Reserve. You've been there. It's good weather. Good weather to kick on into there. Corner of Pitt Street and Walpole Street at Merrylands. A range of different playgrounds. You should see the playgrounds they've got. It's almost enough to make Horsey want to go and have a go. Better not. Better not. Now, they're open from 6 o'clock in the morning. And so if you want a bit of early morning exercise, lob in there. 7 p.m. they close all year round. Free entry. Now, they've got sheltered areas.

areas with picnic tables and benches there. So if the sun, if it's going to be rather warm later, you might want to get out of the sun for a while. Covered electric barbecues, bike training track, walking trails, plenty of grassed areas, plenty of room to run around and exercise, adventure playgrounds with slides, forts, a chain bridge and climbing equipment, accessible playground if you need it, including swings and climbing equipment, a rotunda. Well, they're going to have a brass band on the weekend. You bring your horn along. And historic brickworks and duck ponds. I wonder if that means I got old ducks in there. Yeah, it's free entry. Walpole and Pitt Street, Merrylands. Holroyd Gardens Nature Reserve. Now, I've got to get along there the weekend. Yes. 1:45. The sun's up in about 20 minutes, apparently. Actually, no, 1:45. That's 7 o'clock, if you're waiting for it. It's worth waiting for today. Yeah, good morning, Short Street. Now, this is Kaja Gugu. Yeah, there you go. I wonder what that means in native tongue. That's Aussie, yeah. G'day.

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Danny Put the Needle on It, 2003, 11 on the charts. At 8 to 7, yeah, the sister of Kylie and a doer of music in her own right, Danny. She was on Young Talent Time, I think, wasn't she? Way back. Although Kylie didn't bother without a notice. No, she didn't. Now, news on the way in a mo. If you're looking for disability support services information in the Hills District, it's today. It's free. The Hills Community Disability Expo today kicks off at 10 o'clock at the Castle Hill RSL. 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It's on today. Castle Hill RSL kicks off at 10 o'clock. It is free, but you do need to register. News on the way. And then Horsey, he will be back. Actually, no, he's not going anywhere, is he? Yeah, we're here, you see. We'll be back indeed. Dear, oh dear. 6 to 7 it is, with the Hummingbirds.

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1: Good morning, I'm Lee Harrison. Investigations are underway into how activists managed to unfurl a banner behind Pauline Hanson during her speech at the National Press Club. The minor party argues Pauline Hanson's safety was compromised by the stunt, while the Greens are criticising the content of Senator Hanson's address. She used the platform to argue her case for reducing immigration and suggesting Australia must be a monoculture, but Green Senator Sarah Hanson-Young claims those views are out of step with modern Australia.
2: Pauline Hanson has shown she doesn't like this country. She hates Australia. She doesn't love who we are. She doesn't love our migrant fabric. She doesn't love that we're a migrant country.
1: Entrepreneur Dick Smith says Australia's rapid population growth risks undermining everything, from housing affordability and jobs to traffic congestion, infrastructure and the environment. He's placed a full-page ad in News Corp newspapers. Smith says population growth surged by 556,000 in 2023 under federal Labor, compared to a maximum of 265,000 in 2017 under the Coalition. Detectives have charged four youths over a series of shootings in the Sydney and Wollongong areas. The shootings took place 2 months ago in Kanahooka, Punchbowl and Greenacre. Police have now executed search warrants in Fairfield, Liverpool and Macquarie Fields, arresting males aged 16, 17, 18 and 19. Overseas now, and despite a US blockade which is still in force, three Iranian oil tankers have been able to pass through the Strait of Hormuz for the first time in 2 months. Donald Trump says America will go back to firing at Iran if it fails to honour an accord, now due to be signed as early as today.
3: If I don't like it, if they don't behave, we'll go right back to dropping bombs right smack in the middle of their head, okay? Because they've misbehaved for 47 years.
1: The deal's expected to include the lifting of sanctions on oil exports from Iran. And a now former healthcare professional at the UK's biggest private hospital has been cautioned for trying to access and sell the medical records of the Princess of Wales. Kate spent a fortnight in the London clinic in 2024 having abdominal surgery. The hospital reported that at least one member of staff had tried to access her records, with the UK's Information Commissioner launching an investigation. This is Air News. A big comeback by Queensland in State of Origin 2 has forced a decider next week. Terry Daniel has the details.
4: Queensland has bounced back to defeat New South Wales 44-24 in front of a crowd of nearly 92,000 fans at the MCG. The Queensland Maroons put together an incredible second half to blow the New South Wales Blues off the park. Queensland captain Cameron Munster on 9, looking ahead already to State of Origin 3.
5: We were really good last game, just for that 60-minute period, then we fell asleep there that last 20 minutes, so they probably started better than us tonight, but I just like the way we dug deep and played our best footy at the back end of the game. So, yeah, going to decider in Brizzy and have a good Suncorp.
4: And that series decider in Brisbane on Wednesday, July 8. Terry Daniel, Air Sport.
1: The Socceroos have been training in Oakland ahead of their World Cup match. They face the USA on Saturday. Awa Maybill says they're fired up.
6: The focus now is on the US to make sure we do the very best. Our focus is game by game. We're in a great position, of course. Everybody can see that, but we want more.
1: And Gold Coast coach Damien Hardwick has rejected reports he has a strained relationship with his players. The Suns have lost three straight games, leaving them in ninth ahead of Friday's clash with Hawthorn. Hardwick says anyone who doesn't have tensions in their club aren't in a high-performance environment. Australian Independent Radio News.
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7: Top of 23 today, mostly sunny with northerly breezes. Rather pleasant. Around the morning tea table in the garden. Yeah, that's it. That's about it. 23, mostly sunny. A bit cooler tomorrow. Shower or two moving in late morning. They reckon with northerly winds, 21 Saturday, mostly sunny. And northwesterlies, partly cloudy Sunday, with light winds, some more showers moving in Sunday afternoon, evening. Sunday, tops of just 19 degrees. Yeah. It's winter time, after all. It hasn't been bad so far. I'll take this winter any year. Yeah, high teens Monday, Tuesday, with the advance forecast for a shower or two on Monday. Back to mostly sunny Tuesday and partly cloudy Wednesday, down to 17. Southwesties. Yeah, it's 11 degrees in town right now. No wind and humidity. Oh, still 95%.
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7: And it's Horsey in the Chair, Thursday brekkie at, what is it, 6 after 7. And this time every Thursday we have Thankful Thursday, where we thank Thursday for a thing which is thankful worthy. Long haired assistant, will you write an introduction for this? It's not working, is it? No. I think we know what Horsey means. Now, go outside, kick around in the garden. All the autumn leaves, they're still around. I think because it's been kind of warmish, and some of the trees haven't bothered to shed their leaves until just a couple of weeks ago. Now, what do autumn leaves do for us? Mulching the soil. Enriching the soil as they break down. Providing a home for all the little buggy things that help break the soil down. And put all the nutrients back in it so it'll grow your plants in the spring. Simple as that. Simple as that. And those little buggy things that don't like the cold, they can get under the leaves and it provides a sort of a canopy for them. Brilliant, really, the way that the ecosystem and nature looks after itself. So there is a purpose to all those leaves that you're always kicking through and always blowing about. So next time you see them, and next time you're grizzling about them, blowing up onto the veranda or whatever, and you have to sweep it off, and let's be thankful this Thursday, yeah, for the autumn leaves, eh? Yeah, why not? Madonna and the Gambler. Yeah. We'll take a gamble that Horsey will be here at 8 o'clock this morning. And then Gen Z is on air. Well, actually, we'll have a look at what other great programs are on air today for you soon.

your sound, your community, if you like that sound. It's Alive 90.5 and a Thursday morning in Horsey here. Dawn Go Away is called. Who wants the dawn to go away? Frankie Valli and the Four Seasons at a quarter after seven, way back to the 70s. Say early to mid 70s. They're on the roads. Not a lot bothering us incident-wise this morning at Clyde Parramatta Road approaching Wentworth Street. A car broken down there. Just clearing it away. Fairly heavy traffic behind it, and that's eastbound. Oh, at the best of times, Parramatta Road can be a mess. And Homebush West, Centenary Drive, just past the M4 there, a truck and a car have come together. And let's just say in a not a nice way, southbound, that is lane one, moderate traffic conditions, no other incidents or accidents, a pretty good run around the traps and good on the railways as well. Now, Elizabeth from Greystanes gave us a call. You can do that if you like. 9686388, that's the phone number. And there is a text number. Where's that? Where is it? Where is it? It's not up on the wall here now. No, we don't want that. Where is it? No, it's not there either. Oh, for heaven's sake. I think it's 905, 905 or something. Where is it? Why isn't it on the website? Yes, contact us. There we are. 0405 905 905. There it is. It is on the wall. I have to crane my neck to see it. There's got to be a rubber man in here. Now, that's it. You can send us a text message. Let's get on with it. And, you can call us 9686388. And, but Elizabeth has requested a tune, which I should have spun after we were talking about autumn leaves at the top of the hour, because that was today's Thankful Thursday, the autumn leaves and all that happens underneath them and all they do for the ecosystem and the soil. And, of course, it is autumn leaves. Now, this tune goes back a heck of a long way. A heck of a long way. I think it's Eva Cassidy, Autumn Leaves. Now we'll just, where is it? Ooh. There she is. There she is. Oh dear. I think I need to go back to radio school. See, Eva left us at a very young age, you know. But this song, I'll just be quiet because it's beautiful.

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5: 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Tune in to see who our featured studio guest is, get some news on some great festivals coming up, and some wonderful gigs around town. 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

Michael Bublé and Come Fly. That was one of Frankie's songs, wasn't it? Oh, way back. Well, given that Frankie passed on in the late 90s, it was a hell of a long time ago. Michael must have been doing that about that same time. Come Fly With Me, yeah. I need another cup of coffee. You know that I'm surprised at this. The consumption of coffee by Australians every day, I'm surprised at this. I thought it would be more. The average is 2 cups of coffee a day. That's the average consumption of coffee. A lot of people have just one, like in the morning. And 25% of Australians drink 3 or more cups of coffee per day. But the average is just 1.9, actually. So that's 2, isn't it? Unless, of course, there's a bit in the bottom and you don't finish. That could be it on the second cup. Or you think, oh, I've had 2 cups, now I've had enough. But I'm surprised. I would have thought it would have been a heck of a lot more than that. Now, a full check of the weather in a mo for you.

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2: If you're heading away today around the country, Melbourne heading for 18 degrees. Well, it's already 18 in Melbourne, a shower or two, and fairly windy. In the Victorian capital, Brisbane, 23 and partly cloudy. It's 13 in Brisbane now. Over in Perth, 17, mostly sunny. They had some cool weather in Perth the last couple of weeks. It's just 4 degrees. In the Western Australian capital now, Adelaide 10 at the moment, heading for 15 with some showers increasing. A few millimetres possible in Adelaide today. Hobart 16 as the top, showers increasing as well. It's 12 in Hobart. Darwin 31, a shower at 2. It's 23 degrees in Darwin, which apparently the locals think is rather cool. They'll be having coats on when they go for their morning walk, you see. In Canberra, 17 as the top, it's 8 degrees. Some fog at the moment and showers coming in and increasing in Canberra. Goulburn heading for 17 degrees today, becoming cloudy with some fog this morning, a high chance of showers, and it's 3 degrees in Goulburn right now. Wollongong 21 today, mostly sunny with northerly breezes. It's 15.7 there now. Newcastle on 14, tops of 23, a bit of fog around this morning. Mostly sunny afternoon, northwesterly winds locally. That's the same forecast, 23 degrees. And northerly winds developing, mostly sunny. And the city, 23. Campbelltown, 22. The beaches, 22. Parramatta, Richmond and Penrith. Liverpool, 23. Yeah, Katoomba, 15 degrees and 16 in Lithgow. Fog this morning. And a medium chance of showers later on in the western parts, partly cloudy in the mountains. It's 9 degrees in Katoomba right now. And the official weather station outside is showing 11.6. Now, there's a light west-northwesterly breeze at 3 kilometres an hour. And humidity on the way down. Yeah, 90% now, yeah. Let's get back into a bit of rock and roll. 25 to 8, it is the Thursday Thought on the way. It's Horsey here. And Rose Tattoo with Angry.

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the Year of Gliders, 1982, their debut album, Pink Suit Blue Day. 50-something on the charts, the album. The song, Without You, just cracked the top 40. Their debut album, The Year of Gliders, did a bit better later in the 80s, but that's one of Horsey's wannabe number ones. Without You. Now, on the roads, North Sydney, Warringah Freeway approaching Gore Hill Freeway, a bus broken down there. That's northbound, though. Heading out of the city in Lane 3 at Ryde, Victoria Road, approaching Blackson Road, a car broken down westbound in the middle there, I think, Lane 2. And not a bad run elsewhere as far as congestion goes. A little bit developing around Cumbo Highway area, but not too bad. Parramatta Road to Granville, busy as it normally is this time of day. Out of the M2 gate, though, good run into the city. The M4 fairly clear. Right from Parramatta East, if you're heading that way. Yeah, don't use Parramatta Road this morning. Yeah, waste of time. Waste of time. All right.

and on the rail networks at 16 to 8, time for the Thursday Thought, where we think a thought every Thursday that'll encourage you, inspire you, remind you of something to concentrate on, which is healthy and good. Now, Harry S. Truman said this. Now, think about this. Think about it. Prepare yourself and think about what it means. It is amazing what you can accomplish if you don't care who gets the credit. Yeah, there you go. Think about it. Amazing what you can accomplish if you don't care who gets the credit. The hoodoos, what's my scene? Yeah, well, round the back of the blocks, that's my scene. G'day, it's Horsey here.

0: photographs being taken in the early 80s. Jade Giles Band. 7 on the charts in 1982, Freeze Frame. Yeah, that's the lead singer was a fellow called Peter Wolf. Really? Jay Giles doesn't seem to appear. Peter Wolf. Now, on the radio today, next is Gen Z, a youth show. They play a lot of bangers, I believe they're called. Between 8 and 9. 9 o'clock, your attention, please. Very interesting talk show. Chinese songs, Aussie stories at 10. Out of Africa at 11, we get a round show about lifestyles and rabbit and about this and that at midday. It's now Time Australia Cultural Show with Darug People, 2 p.m. Thursday, Drive with Ginger at 4 and Love Knots at 6 o'clock this evening. If you want to dedicate a song to someone you love, you can do that. Yeah, 6 o'clock every Thursday night. Yeah.
1: 1, 2, 3.
0: Talking of such things, the Rascals.

0: Early in the morning and late at night, eh? The Rascals. Yeah, good lovin'.
1: I think you've all done very well.
0: Thank you, Mr. Grace. Thursday Brekkie will return on a Thursday at the next opportunity. As long as Horsey gets a bit of good lovin'. Till then, I am Horsey. And you enjoy yourself.

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1: Good morning, I'm Lee Harrison. Doctors are raising concerns over moves which have given pharmacists the power to prescribe some medications. An open letter signed by several peak bodies, including the Royal Australian College of GPs, has been sent to state and federal health ministers. The document warns the new prescribing powers could put patients at risk of complications. More than 300 Australian schools have been forced to return disability funding that wasn't directly spent on disabled children. Gabrielle Hodson explains.
2: The nationally consistent collection of data on school students with a disability, or NCCD, has been carrying out a $400 million compliance program that'll see schools lose funds meant to explicitly support children with additional learning needs. Hundreds of schools have been forced to pay back a total of $12 million over the last 4 years, and it's rattling families anxious about changes to the NDIS. News Corp says 350 schools were audited this financial year, with 112 unable to properly account for their money. That's up from 78 last year. Some schools claim the repayments are due to the complexity of the scheme and changing needs. Gabriel Hodson reporting.
1: Entrepreneur Dick Smith says Australia's rapid population growth risks undermining everything from housing affordability and jobs to traffic congestion, infrastructure and the environment. He's placed a full-page ad in News Corp newspapers. Smith says population growth surged by 556,000 in 2023 under federal Labor, compared to a maximum of 265,000 in 2017 under the coalition. Qantas has confirmed London will be its inaugural destination for the world's longest non-stop commercial flight. James Willis reports.
3: In the French city of Toulouse, home to global aviation company Airbus, Australia's national carrier unveiled details of a 10-year project. Direct flights from Sydney to London taking off from October next year. The brand new custom-built A350s will remove up to 4 hours of travel time, with a focus on premium seating, custom lighting and a dedicated wellbeing zone. Airfares will cost roughly 20% more than average, but Qantas CEO Vanessa Hudson believes customers will embrace the unique offering.
4: We've got a decade of data that has been taken in flight, and there are statistically significant things that you can do to reduce the impact of jet lag on your body.
3: James Willis, Toulouse.
1: And one of Australia's most decorated Olympians says a $518 million boost in sports funding over the next 2 years will save lives. The federal government package will include $42 million in cost of living assistance for athletes and increased funding for 68 sporting programs. Kate Campbell says many athletes live and train below the poverty line to make ends meet.
5: 46% of elite athletes in Australia earn less than $23,000 a year from all sources and forms of income.
1: And the US has released the official text of its ceasefire deal with Iran. It includes an American commitment to remove sanctions on the Iranian regime in exchange for Iran downblending its nuclear-enriched material. This is Air News. Tennis, and Alex de Minaur has continued his strong showing on grass overnight. Air Sports' Paul Walsh reports.
6: The Aussie Demon has moved into the quarterfinals at the Queen's Club in London after a powerful display against the former top 10 player Denis Shapovalov, with the final scoreline being 6-4, 6-1. The tournament's top seed successfully employed his trademark court coverage, as well as a willingness to attack the net when the opportunity presented.
7: Today I felt really sharp, right? I felt like I hit the ball well. I managed to be aggressive when I needed to.
6: Over in Nottingham, Chris O'Connell and Talia Gibson have both advanced to the final eight in the men's and women's draws, with O'Connell facing Benjamin Bonzi in the next round, while Gibson awaits the results of the McNally-Pliskova match. Paul Walsh for Air Sport.
1: The 2026 State of Origin series is heading to a decider in Brisbane after Queensland put on a second-half clinic to win Game 2 44-24 at the MCG. The Blues shot out of the blocks to take a 12-2 lead midway through the first half, but conceded six tries to the Maroons in the second 40. Queensland coach Billy Slater says the halftime team talk was all about belief.
8: Everyone has a role within our footy team, and when we get it right, we play some good footy, and we're hard to handle. So, that was the conversation at halftime, is getting our game right.
1: And Fremantle are back in action after their bye, taking on Geelong at Perth Stadium tonight. Australian Independent Radio News.
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And I guess I still love her, so I'm gonna have to leave. 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I guess it's all about Eve. Being in love is like being in the Garden of Eden. And you get chucked out when the person realizes they don't love you.

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5: Good morning, I'm Lee Harrison. Federal police are looking into the protest stunt during the One Nation leader's address to the National Press Club. Activist group GetUp has since claimed responsibility for the incident, which saw a banner unfurled behind Pauline Hanson. The press club has referred the matter to the AFP. National Senator Bridget McKenzie among those critical of the behaviour.
6: I think GetUp absolutely wins the most stupid political stunt of the year. Close second would be Albo's own goal on fundraising. I think a lifetime ban is a bit too much, but I think the National Press Club is an important platform for political leaders.
5: The US president is issuing a warning to Iran ahead of the official signing of a 60-day peace deal. Hannah Sinclair reports.
7: US officials have shared the 14-point document to end the war on all fronts, including in Lebanon. The US president has just arrived at the Palace of Versailles for dinner with French President Emmanuel Macron and about 30 other guests, and now says he may attend the official signing of the peace agreement here in Switzerland. The Memorandum of Understanding says a final deal will be negotiated within 60 days and that after signing the MOU, Iran will immediately make arrangements for the safe passage of vessels through the Strait of Hormuz toll-free, the regime agreeing to never have a nuclear weapon, and the US set to lift all sanctions against Iran. But President Trump warning Iran the bombing will start again if it violates the deal. Hannah Sinclair in Geneva.
5: Police are praising the efforts of bystanders who stepped in to help when a pram was hit by a car in Sydney's southwest. Two children aged 1 and 5 died in hospital after being struck at Cabramatta. The male driver was arrested at the scene and taken for mandatory testing. Investigations are ongoing. It's been a horror night on Victoria's roads with a toddler and a woman killed in two separate crashes. Madeline Burke reports.
8: A girl just 2 years old died in a four-car collision on Dynon Road in West Melbourne late yesterday afternoon. Seven other people were injured, including a baby and another child, along with a 30-year-old man who is fighting for life. And a woman aged in her 70s died in a crash near Shepparton around midnight. Her car left the road and flipped on its roof in Katandra West. Madeline Burke, Melbourne.
5: In other news, doctors are raising concerns over moves which have given pharmacists the power to prescribe some medications. Direct Qantas flights between Sydney and London are due to take off in October next year. The Project Sunrise flights will become the longest commercial trips in the world, taking about 22 hours. And four Australian universities have ranked in the top 30 at the QS World Rankings. This is Air News. Rugby League State of Origin series is heading to a thrilling decider. Andrew Lucas is in Melbourne.
9: A stunning second half has helped Queensland beat New South Wales 44-24 in State of Origin 2 in front of a record crowd at the MCG. Trailing 12-8 at halftime, the Maroons broke the game open, running in 6-2. The Blues' cause wasn't helped with Katoni Stagg's sin bin for a high shot in the 63rd minute. Selwyn Cobbo crossed for a hat-trick in front of 91,671 fans. Andrew Lucas at the MCG.
5: Hawthorn veteran Jack Gunston has been a no-show at training after suffering a setback in his recovery from a foot injury. Gunston hasn't played since the Round 12 win over St Kilda. Coach Sam Mitchell says Gunston has been ruled out of Friday night's clash with the Suns on the Gold Coast.
10: He just trained on Monday and we suspected that he would pull up fine, and unfortunately he just isn't pulled up as well as we'd like, so we just need to continue to reassess. So I left it with the medical team, but they've ruled him out already.
5: In women's cricket, the Aussies have beaten Bangladesh by 9 wickets at the T20 World Cup in Leeds. And Aussie tennis star Talia Gibson has beaten China's Qing Wen Zheng at the Nottingham Open 6-3, 7-6. Australian Independent Radio News.
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11: But the valour of Cater, impatient and delaying, ventured to lead his band among unknown nations and to skirt the Syrtes by land, trusting in his arms. O ye to whom, following my camp, one safely alone has proved pleasing, to die with necks unenslaved, make up your minds to this great work of constancy and labours extreme. We are going into sterile plains and scorched regions of the world, where there is excessive heat of the sun and scanty water in the springs, and the parched fields are horrid with deadly serpents, a toilsome march. For the sake of the laws and for the love of their failing country, through the midst of Libya, let them come and let them attempt these places so remote. If any have centered their wishes in no escape, if to any to march onward is enough, nor indeed is it my intention to deceive anyone, and by concealing my fears to draw on the multitude. Let those be my companions, whom the dangers themselves would lead, whom myself, the witness, would deem it glorious, and befitting a Roman to endure even the most shocking fate. But the soldier who wants a surety for his safety and is influenced by the sweetness of life, let him go to a tyrant by an easier way. So long as I am the first to set foot upon the sands and the first to imprint my steps in the dust, upon me let the heat of the sky strike. Me let the serpent filled with venom meet and try before your hand perils in my fate. Whoever shall behold me drinking, let him thirst. Whoever shall see me seeking the shade of the grove, let him swelter with heat, or on horseback going before troops of foot, let him flag. If in fact it shall be by any difference, be known whether as general or soldier I am marching. Serpents thirst, heat sand are sweet to valour, in adversity patience delights. More pleasing is that which is honourable, as often as it costs itself a heavy price. That was Pharsalia, written by Lucan, Book 9.

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3: I'm AVX, and this is Your Attention, Please, where we believe everything is a story. Yes, I am AVX, and I can confirm that you are listening to Your Attention, Please on 90.5 FM. This is episode 2.25. Cato's March. It's part 12 of our series on the feud, or the ancient feud, between Caesar and Cato that spelled the doom for the Roman Republic. So, before we get into our topic of the day, let's do a quick roundup of the traffic, given it is early. In Sydney, we have quite a few incidents, unfortunately. Beacon Hill, Warringah Road, just past Government Road, there's a breakdown of a truck. One out of three westbound lanes are closed. At Granville, the traffic lights are blacked out due to a power failure, so there's very heavy traffic conditions. All directions affected there. Granville, Parramatta Road at Good Street. Not pleasant. At Granville, M4 motorway approaching James Roos Drive, a crash involving two cars. So we've got two issues, in Granville. Moderate traffic conditions there, one out of three westbound lanes are closed. At Normanhurst, Pennant Hills Road at Normanhurst Road, a breakdown involving, B double there. One out of three westbound lanes are closed. Edmondson Park, Hume motorway approaching Camden Valley Way, breakdown of a car, one out of four northbound lanes are closed. Marsden Park, Garfield Road West near Carnarvon Road, a crash involving a car. Traffic is affected in both directions. North Sydney, Warringah Freeway approaching Gore Hill Freeway, breakdown of a bus. The site has been cleared, but there's still heavy traffic conditions if you're heading into the city, or northbound traffic affected. Or heading out of the city, I should say. All right, let's have a word from our sponsors before we jump right into this week's content.
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3: All right, so what was our recap from last week? Pompey, in the aftermath of the Republican defeat in the fields of Pharsalus, heads for Egypt, and under the guise of safe conduct, he's been assassinated on the shore at a city called Pelusium, in full view of his wife and one of his children, who were at sea. Caesar is currently embroiled in a civil war for the throne of Egypt, a civil war within a civil war, the Matryoshka doll of Russian, Matryoshka doll of civil war, if you will indulge me. And this is just one war. There is also the one with his military, his adjutants like Mark Antony, and the new Senate filled with people he has pardoned. Cato, however, on the other side of the ledger, he's leading a Republican fleet and soldiers who originally aimed to follow Pompey, but on hearing of his death, he disembarks his soldiers in a place called Cyrene, which is in Libya, determined to lead his men into the Roman province, the Roman province of North Africa, which is still controlled by Republican forces. All right, so normally I guess we begin these ancient series feuds with the demise of a leading cast member, which has been the case quite a lot of times. However, we're going to focus this time on more of a strict chronology. So Cato's March from Cyrenaica to North Africa, is namely the region of Tunisia. That's what we're going to focus on in this segment. So, as I said, after he disembarks his troops, which are about 10,000 strong, in Cyrene, a city found in modern Libya, he's joined by Pompey's youngest son, the one who witnessed his father's passing, which his name is Sextus Pompeius, and he will be a part of the Roman firmament for quite a while to come. So, spoiler alert there. The ancient world is rife with many famous marches. The Spartan Xenophon's Anabasis, which was written up and we still have a copy of it, which related to a Greek mercenary force that was meant to fight for one Persian king versus another in a Persian civil war that has to turn around after their leader has passed away or has been killed and march themselves back towards the Ionian coast from Persia. Hannibal Barca's surprise tilt at Rome by crossing the Alps with elephants. More on the elephants later. Alexander's march through the Gedrosian desert, which was either a mistake or punishment for his troops who wanted to mutinied against him, that rounded off his campaigns in the east. Yet, however, this march of Cato, which he goes across most of North Africa, has been largely overlooked by the literature. So, why is it something that we should talk about? Well, firstly, the roads there were quite rudimentary. Secondly, no army had really attempted it significantly till then. Libya, Cyrene, Libya, North Africa, like Tunisia, Algeria, Morocco, had coastal cities settled by Phoenicians, and they were a mercantile power. So the Greeks settled a lot of colonies sort of more towards the north, southern Italy, Sicily, parts of France. But the Phoenicians had a lot of the southern Mediterranean, and they settled a lot of these, they founded a lot of coastal towns in North Africa. And usually these people were from Tyre or Sidon or Byblos, but most of our sources believe that they were significantly from Tyre. So the hinterlands of these regions, however, contain native people with exotic names like the Garamantes and the Numidians, and they had a lot of sub-tribes within those larger groupings. And they were fierce warriors and protective of their territory, natural cavalrymen as well, so they move quick and raid. And from time to time, they did raid these rich settlements and agricultural properties near the coast. So it wasn't very simple to just march through that area, especially if you had cities that were not opening their gates to you. Nonetheless, it was an 1,800-kilometer trek, some you could possibly say close to 2,000, depending on the route that he took, and it did take about 2 months to complete, and its most well-known surviving ancient reference is from the Roman poet Lucan, which part of which we read at the top of the show. It's dramatic, it's filled with a lot of literary license, dragons, basilisks, and obstacles that even Homer would be proud to write about. So just a quick sidebar, who was Lucan? Marcus Annaeus Lucanus was born in Cordoba, Spain in 39 AD. His uncle was Seneca. Yes, that's Seneca, who was the tutor of Nero. And it's possibly how he, Lucan, became one of Nero's fast friends. By 21, he had composed the first three books of the Pharsalia. So this is an epic poem that he had written about the civil war between Caesar and Pompey. And Cato gets a huge mention. At some stage, he fell out with Nero, not surprising, with Nero's mercurial temperament. Perhaps he was jealous of Lucan's title, where he was getting a lot of praise as being one of the great poets of the day, or whether Lucan had written some insulting poems about Nero after Nero had cancelled one of Lucan's readings by convening a meeting of the Senate. Eventually, he joined the unsuccessful Pisonian conspiracy to kill Nero, which also led to his uncle Seneca's death. And it was there that Lucan either was forced to commit suicide or he was executed. He was only 25 years at his death. So the poem, I say this because the poem that was written at a time when Cato was seen as the ultimate Stoic. I think Seneca was a huge part of rehabilitating or recasting Cato's image. And we'll talk more about that at a later episode. and he was the preserver of Roman virtues, of this old fallen republic where people were more decent in their minds of these people. Because remember, we are writing something at least nearly 100 years after events, probably more than 100 years after events. So to the person living then 100 years later, the despotic rule and the sort of, I guess, the whim of being under the ruler, well, the rulership of someone like Nero would seem highly despotic to some and to Lucan, So he wrote this and he recast Cato as this person who was the savior of Roman virtue, so it would seem. So I think it's kind of interesting to look at that as how Cato is viewed later on. Anyway, let's get back to our story. Cato has completed this trek within the winter with minimal losses. His party, 10,000 strong, has arrived now in the city of Utica, possibly in the early days of 48 BCE. Utica, a city that is in modern Tunisia, now is in ruins, but for a long time it was the second city of North Africa behind the mighty Carthage, despite being founded earlier. But since that city's demise in 146 BC by the Romans, the still standing Utica is the capital of the Roman province of Africa. At the moment, however, it is being politically torn apart between Republican and Caesarian forces within it. But this is nothing compared to the almighty disagreement brewing between the Republican commanders. More on that later as we get a word from our sponsors.
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3: All right, that was a quick break from our sponsors and also a little plug for how you can listen to this show later if you are unable to continue listening to it now or have missed part of it. Anyway, so while Cato has managed to make this miraculous march nearly 2,000 kilometers from Cyrene to Utica and is now dealing with the problems of the Republican cause there, Caesar, meanwhile, is still stuck in Egypt. So this gives them a bit of time to work things out. So he is in Alexandria in Egypt at the seat of the Ptolemies, who are, of course, the descendant of Alexander the Great. We talked about that in a few episodes ago. We left him after he had placed Cleopatra on the throne with a detestable brother, Ptolemy the 13th. Two siblings, I guess, who could not hate each other more. Soon rumors reached Caesar of a planned assassination after this banquet that is supposed to reconcile all these opposing forces in the Alexandrian royal court. But nonetheless, there is a planned assassination of Caesar and some of his Roman, probably Caesar and a couple of other people. And he reacts, of course, with his customary quickness. He executes Pothinus, who is Ptolemy's chamberlain. Theodotus is also exiled, so this is the rhetorician who sort of was acting as a regent when Ptolemy the 13th was sitting on the throne by himself. Theodotus is sent. He goes into exile, but he, we will see, tries to reconnect with the Republican forces. to see if they can oust Caesar. Anyway, Ptolemy the 13th escapes to join his general Archelaus, who is in the Nile Delta, not far from Pelusium, trying to sort of deal with any military issues. Or perhaps they're going to move their armies more likely towards Alexandria, which we shall see in events forthcoming. Caesar then calls for assistance from his allies because by now he knows that there is going to be a civil war. He cannot control the populace within Alexandria, and he also has realized that given Ptolemy's escaped the city and he's probably going to join up with his army that has probably yet not been disbanded. So Archelaus and his forces are brought towards Alexandria. They besiege the city. They succeed in getting into the city proper, but the royal enclosure, the region, the region, which is where the king and queen, well, where the royal family has its precincts, that can be defended. You can think of it kind of like a citadel. I'm not sure if it was very high up, but it was a promontory, so it was surrounded by water, which probably makes only one landward side available from attack. And so Caesar had enough troops to sort of defend that area, which probably was small in general to Alexandria. But Archelaus is unable to dislodge Caesar. And during this fighting, as I said, there's a civil war within a civil war within a civil war. Arsinoe, who was given Cyprus to run on behalf of Rome, she has returned hearing about all of these problems. And she and her chamberlain, Ganymedes, they decide that they can make a tilt for the throne, and they get the upper hand for a few months, but trying to dislodge Caesar. They may have formed an alliance with Ptolemy to do that. But of course, when they realize that Arsinoe, who probably has cut more of the mold of Cleopatra, she tries to take the throne for herself. The mob, they're fickle, they murder her, and once again, Archelaus is back leading the assault on behalf of Ptolemy the 13th, concentrating on this time they decide that they're going to concentrate on capturing the harbour, because of course that's where Caesar is going to get his reinforcements and supplies. Then a region of troops arrives into the harbour. They're ready to join Caesar's forces. Archelaus tries to attack them. Caesar sails towards them, trying to protect them. But in the ensuing flight, his ship is sunk. He will then swim to save his life, you know, a skill that many people did not have, and apparently a lot of sailors did not have for a long time, which is a head-scratcher for me. I wouldn't personally venture out into the open sea if I could not swim, at least for a little while, tread water at least. Anyway, here is this. This is also perhaps where this incident where Caesar tries to save his life and there's this huge fight happening in the harbour of Alexandria. We sort of get this mistaken tale, perhaps, of the burning of the Library of Alexandria. So what probably happened was, and it was a literary disaster, was that a ship in the harbour was filled with copies of texts waiting to be sent to Rome or to other parts of the Mediterranean, and it was burnt in the conflagration and its contents were lost. So that's possibly where we sort of mistake that this was the first time the Library of Alexandria was destroyed, or perhaps maybe there was another fire on land and the library was destroyed, but part of it was damaged at least. Anyway, now very wet, Caesar has survived. He receives messages that his reinforcements have arrived at the Nile Delta. They fight the Ptolemaic Egyptian forces and are victorious. And eventually, Archelaus has to withdraw his siege, and Ptolemy himself decides to fight to the death. And they have this big battle, and true to form, Ptolemy dies, as most people do when fighting Caesar's forces, and loses his life in the Nile. Cleopatra is finally placed on the throne again, along with another younger brother who's called the doomed Ptolemy the 14th. and Egypt will continue to be a vassal state to Rome. Business concluded, Caesar now sails down the Nile with Cleopatra on royal barges. Kind of a pleasure cruise, but at the same time, it was quite interesting to get more information on what is Egypt and also the regions down there. Definitely could be useful to Rome in the future. This is at a time where then somehow Caesar has this epileptic fit, or he has a seizure and passes out. We used to say it was epilepsy. I think there's some jury is still out on exactly what was the cause of these seizures that Caesar was having towards the end of his life. He will now be given one of Cleopatra's Egyptian physicians, and he will try and help him to be healthy. But that's always not the case with his illness. Cleopatra is then later on found to be pregnant. Everyone knows that Caesar is the father. The child will be known as Ptolemy Caesar, or unofficially as Caesarion. But according to Roman law, he cannot be Caesar's heir, as his mother is not a Roman citizen. But he is the only affirmed biological son of Caesar that is born in that is in his lifetime attested to. Anyway, so what happens after all of these events? As the Republicans regroup in North Africa, Caesar knows that he's got a few more things to sort out before he can meet them. He goes east. In the meantime, events have turned problematic after Pompey's defeat. Several rulers and cities have gone over to the Caesarian side. Some have not. Caesar has assigned, after the Battle of Pharsalus, one of his legates, Calvinus, to go to the east to take on any remaining Republican forces or any unfriendly ruler causing trouble. Enter said unfriendly ruler, one Pharnaces, who is the son of that pesky King Mithridates, who himself has become king of the Bosporan Kingdom, which is the southern part of the Crimea, and Pontus. So he is taking over Mithridates' old realm, and using the civil war as a pretext, as a cover, he invades Asia Minor and takes the land of Galatia, run by Pompey's client, Diodorus, who we'll remember was also, you know, courting Cato all those years ago when Cato was a young man, so the stories say, courting Cato to intervene politically on his side. I should make that clear. Calvinus struggles. He loses the battle. He retreats, though, with most of his forces intact, and he awaits Caesar's imminent arrival from Egypt. Caesar and Calvinus then finally take on Pharnaces at the Battle of Zelaea and defeat him soundly. Pharnaces flees to the Crimea, and in true Pontic fashion, he is killed by his son Asander. This battle, the Battle of Zela, is where we get the term Veni, or Veni, Vidi, Vici, or as if you want to pronounce the V in the way that we pronounce it in English, Veni, Vidi, Vici, Vici, I came, I saw, I conquered. So there you go. Caesar then, who has Brutus with him, organizes his plan for the East. And this is also where Theodotus makes his reappearance after being exiled. He goes to Brutus and says, "You are a great Republican. Is there a way that we can fight our mutual enemy, Caesar?" Brutus, who has been pardoned by Caesar and is not really a warrior-like figure, arrests Theodosius and puts him to death. So that's the end of the Egyptian resistance. Cleopatra is on the throne for good. So during his sojourn in the East, he obtains huge amounts of gold and silver, much of it given as gifts, much of it supposedly given by Diodorus, who wants to preserve his kingdom and his status despite being a huge supporter of Pompey. Anyway, Caesar will now return to Rome and prepare his next military campaign, and that will be against Cato and the Republicans in North Africa. We'll discuss what sort of happened in Rome later. It's sort of a thing that was occurring. There was a lot of unrest there, but we'll talk about that in another episode, I suppose, because it sort of infringes upon what Mark Antony is like and what he's been doing. Anyway, here's a song and then we'll come back to our last segment for today. It's got an Egyptian theme. I hope it's a bit of fun.

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2: Welcome back as we reach the end of our show with one more segment. And this is the North African campaign. Caesar has now collected his troops. He's ready to sail down. What is he going to meet? Well, in the interim, while Caesar has been gallivanting around the east and sort of slapping the wrists of some of his less scrupulous lieutenants in Italy, Cato is in Utica, also dealing with people management issues. And what do I mean by that? Well, with all the refugees that have fled Pharsalus's battlefields arriving in Africa predominantly, the Republican forces have swelled to a significant size, but as has the number of potential commanders. So the problems that plagued Pompey about who should be in charge of this supposedly aristocratic oligarchy that rules the Roman Senate, that has now been supplanted and is now, in the firmament and trying to lead a resistance against Caesar, who's very much in charge of his faction. Cato arrives. He's got this cast of characters to deal with. There's Attius Varus, who's the governor of Africa, who defeated and killed Curio. Then there's Metellus Scipio, who's a consular, who led the right wing of Pompey's forces at Pharsalus and was his father-in-law, and also someone who perhaps, Pompey's ex-father-in-law, but also someone that Cato knew from his childhood because he took Cato's childhood love, Aemilia Lepida, as his wife. Titus Labienus, who was Caesar's second-in-command, who defected to the Republicans. He is perhaps the author of the failed tactics that lost the Battle of Pharsalus. Then there's Lucius Afranius and an eye named Petreius, both loyal Pompeian legates, military men who served under Pompey for most of Pompey's career. They now are without their political master, and both of them also have faced Caesar in Spain. So they have a lot of command experience and have also been opposite Caesar. And then notably, who's also sitting in on these councils to the chagrin, perhaps, of Cato, is King Juba II, who is the Numidian king. That is the region around Carthage, and that was a huge part of Carthage's military forces back in the days of Hannibal. They've grown at the expense of Carthage. They have a lot of command experience and have also been opposite Caesar. And then notably, who's also sitting in on these councils to the chagrin, perhaps, of Cato, is King Juba II, who is the Numidian king. That is the region around Carthage, and that was a huge part.

as well as some elephants, which we'll talk about. Where the heck did he get those elephants from? Anyway, so Kato is in charge, and he's decided that the person with the highest magistracy should be the one who commands the forces. When there is still continued disagreement and people go, you know what, you have moral authority, we respect you, why don't you take command? And of course, Kato refuses to do that. Thus, it is Metellus Scipio, who commanded the right wing in Pharsalus, he, who had been consul before, is given command of perhaps the most important next battle of the civil war. Some say this was accepted only because there was a prophecy that said that only a Scipio could win in Africa. This is allusion to Scipio Africanus, who was the ultimate victor over the Carthaginian Hannibal. So Romans were suspicious, but I doubt that they were that suspicious, but you never know. Cato wanted to look after Utica as its sort of mayor. He wanted to lead its defenses and keep it loyal to the Republican cause. But that is an asterisk next to that, because the lengths that he will go to keep it loyal, perhaps not the same lengths that some of his colleagues would like to do. So what did he do when in that context? Well, he calmed internal unrest because, as I said, there were factions within the Senate in Utica, or within the leadership of Utica, some who wanted to be Republicans, some of whom wanted to be supporters of Caesar. The Republican commanders wanted to execute any Caesar supporters. Cato refused to allow that. He gave them the option of going to join Caesar unmolested, or just staying in the city and just being left alone. And he also improved the defensive works around the city, dig ditches and trenches, which were very, very important aspects of to stop besieging armies, of course. He tested artillery, stockpiled reserves of food and other material to withstand siege. So all very, what should I say, all that attuned to Cato's organizational mind frame and getting things done. It is now that Caesar arrives in Africa, and he arrives with his largest amphibious force to date, 50 to 70,000 troops with at least 5,000 cavalry. But against that, he will face 70 to 90,000 of Republican forces. How many of those were actually should we say battle-hardened? We don't know. But they do have 15,000 cavalry and 60 war elephants. Here's a sidebar. War elephants. War elephants have been known in the West since Alexander met them at the Battle of the Jhelum River against the Indian king Porus. And during the Hellenistic Age, there were usually peacetime gifts sent by Indian rulers such as Chandragupta Maurya to the Macedonian rulers like Seleucus. And there was this continual exchange of these animals that went on as the Seleucid Empire continued. The Romans first saw them when Pyrrhus, a distant relative of Caesar, crossed the Adriatic to fight Rome on behalf of the southern Greek states, and he may have brought some over. Pachyderms, while not very plentiful animal in the ancient world, were found in lots of places where they are now extinct. And one of these places are the Atlas Mountains, in that region around the Atlas Mountains in Morocco. They're called the North African elephant, and they were very small, about 2.5 meters tall. Because the other war elephants were from India, these war elephants were considered inferior to the Indian ones because they were much larger and probably more well-trained in battle and perhaps had a mindset that was different for these smaller North African elephants. Majority of them, of these elephants, were part of Hannibal's army. So we talk about Hannibal crossing the Alps with these elephants. These were the North African bush elephants from Morocco. And only with the exception of one, I believe, there was one elephant that was called Cirrus, the Syrian, and that could have possibly been an Indian elephant that was gifted to the Seleucid army. But anyway, I digress. So those are war elephants, and their use is mainly to charge the enemy and break up their formations, because as I said, in ancient warfare, if you can break formation, break organization, break discipline, the first one that loses all of those things and flees the battlefield,

are the losers. So that was the goal of the elephant, to break formations down. Anyway, the Romans have been used to fighting this. Scipio Africanus had come up with a method, and it had been refined over the centuries. But maybe there's always this great hope that this force of elephants could disrupt an army. So after an initial setback, after Caesar arrived, he actually fell from his transport onto the sandy beach, which was seen as a terrible omen. But as a clever politician does, they turned this misfortune into an advantage. He actually rose, grabbing the sand and saying, "Africa, I've got you in my hands." I don't know who that convinced, but anyway, that was what the story goes. Back to the action. So once again, there were a lot of disputes about strategy from the Republican side. Afranius and Petreius, who had fought Caesar in Spain and had seen Pompey's strategy partially be successful in Dyrrhachium, and of course had heard of the defeat in Pharsalus, they said, look, let's have a scorched earth policy. Let's try and avoid giving battle and get starve Caesar out, because North Africa is their territory. And, you know, we can attack him when we see an advantage, but let's not have an open battle with him. But of course, Scipio and the others, possibly due to all these pressures of leadership and so forth that Pompey faced, Scipio said, no, we must seek Caesar, find him, give him battle. And then, they perhaps were also worried that their allies may defect, as the Numidians sort of had an asterisk next to their loyalty. Anyhow, Scipio was the commander. His view prevailed. They would find Caesar and give him battle. And that was the case outside the city of Thapsus. Battle was joined on the 6th of April, 48 BCE. Caesar nullified and turned the elephants back against Scipio's own forces. This is one of the big problems with having elephants. They do, unfortunately, turn on you. So that's what happened. Caesar devised a plan to turn the elephants against the enemy's lines, and that's what he did. And so Juba's force, when he saw that his elephants and his cavalry were not working, fled and deserted the field. A rout was then incurred. 10,000 Republican soldiers were dead, despite Caesar issuing orders to cease. The survivors, so all the major commanders actually survived the battle, and most try to escape to Spain, which has once more turned back to the Republican side on the strength of Pompey's long-term connections there. So Labienus, Varus, and Sextus Pompey are the ones who managed to go to Spain. They will continue fighting there. Scipio commits suicide after being caught by the forces of the Mauritanian king Bocchus, who's in modern Morocco. Juba and Petreius, they fight a duel where the latter is killed, and then Juba then gets a slave to kill him. Afranius becomes a brigand, but is subsequently killed by, of all things, a Roman mercenary in the employ of King Bocchus of Mauritania. So now there is no one between Caesar and Utica. No one except Cato. So, what should we say now? So, this is the end of today's episode. We are getting right close to the end of this of our series, of course. Cato is now awaiting Caesar's arrival in Utica. Will our two nemeses meet again? Caesar must be eager to pardon his most ardent critic after this war. I mean, it would be a political coup if he could get Cato to come over to his side, and it would probably stop the bloodshed because Cato had that moral authority. So, for Cato, though, what future will there be? Should he flee? Should he fight at Utica? Or should he give in to the new ruler of the Roman world? So as I said, we probably have one more episode to wrap up our chronological pool of the series, but we may continue this one next week, or I may deep dive into the Odyssey. I have to sort of look at how I'm structuring that. So how about I leave you with my own cliffhanger? Do we do the Odyssey next week, or do I continue with this story? We shall see. But anyway, to more recent concerns, coming up is Chinese Songs, Aussie Stories with the talented Kent Lee.
If you want to contact me directly, why don't you email me on yourattentionplease@alive905.com.au. And now for an outro and a couple of tracks. You've been listening to Your Attention Please. Thank you for tuning in. This is AVX writing himself off, only to return next week.

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1: Hello there, I'm Sean Bindley. The federal government is accusing Pauline Hanson of only having a plan for division, chaos and cuts. The One Nation leader used her speech to the National Press Club yesterday to outline several long-held positions, including abolishing climate policy and cutting migration. Federal police are investigating the protest which disrupted the One Nation leader's address to the press club yesterday. Activist group GetUp has claimed responsibility for a banner which was unfurled during Ms Hanson's speech, reminding Australians she voted against a pay rise for low-income workers. The US president has defended his administration's deal with Iran, but has warned he will restart bombing if Tehran doesn't honour the agreement. Speaking at the end of the G7 summit in France, Trump said the deal would help Iran avoid an economic catastrophe. Nick Harper is in Washington.
2: On Sunday, we reached an agreement with Iran that achieves everything we set out to accomplish, everything.